Just after 5 p.m., we're at the halfway point of Mother Cell Radio. My name is Ruth, and letting you know that, you know, the high was 92 today. I don't know if we've reached that or not, because I'm somewhere else and it's a different time. But hey, you know, I hope my love and my appreciation and, you know, the fact that we coexist together on this plane. And you can hear the plane in the background because we are live in the 232 studio right now. And it's busy where I'm at. Where was I at? I'm at Fern Ridge Community Radio. We're otherwise known as KOCFLP Vanita, where we make really cool things happen. But we don't do those cool things without the help of the Oregon Country Fair. 26 days to fair. And you. All right, so there's lots of ways to help, right? And you, I think the easiest by far is the fact that you have intuned yourself. Either the dial, terrestrially, as I like to say, or on the web at kocf.org, where you can share us with your friends. And here's the clinch. The clinch, I don't know, I think I'm making up my own words. Here's the interesting piece of this, is that at our website, you can make a secure donation. It goes so far in community building, in being the flip, the third side of the coin, if you will, to mass media and this agenda that is out there. We don't need to sing songs that aren't healthy. We don't need to eat food that doesn't sustain and build us and future generations. What we need is a little UB40 so that we can sing our own songs and we create the world that we want to build with UB40. And we're going to do a little Soul Rebel with you, Roy, because life is the thing. Right? There's no doubt about it. And it brings us to a higher vibration. Because it's all understood. We just have one lifetime. The thanks we get is that we can make it rain. Especially if we love the rhythm. And we spin it faster. And you turn off your television. And do it. Once. More. I had to change a word to like the songs, all right? It is what it is. And there you have the second half of Mother Cell Radio. The high tomorrow, 96, the low, 59. And we have partly sunny skies on Monday with the high, 97, and the low, 58. It does cool down as we get towards the... Well, cools down a bit. I think it's Wednesday that it gets up to like 88 again, and then it cools down after that. But you know, as I said, we get to sing our own song. This is UB40. I'm Ruth, hosting Mother Cell Radio every Saturday from 4 to 6 p.m. Chris Stillwell up at 6, and Matt with Interstellar Space at 8. It's Dr. Yeti and Get Shorty at 10, and a couple of boys in the war room at midnight. That's tomorrow. This is now, and you're at 92.7.

Solid Gold straight into Life Is the Thing. The release is One People, the artist, The Human Rights. I'm Ruth. This is Mother Cell Radio. And thanks for sharing your time with us here at Fern Ridge Community Radio.

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1: 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We got to elevate the liberty of life to the higher vibration.

From Live One, Volume One, it's Ziggy Marley. What did I play ya? Oh, Higher Consciousness. No, Higher Vibration. That's it. You know, there's songs in my head that are just throwing me off here. Like Jack Johnson right now. It is All Understood. It's the Monk Dub release from In Between Dub. I'm Ruth, Mother Cell Radio. Really grateful to be here. Each and every week I get the opportunity. So let's take care of all of each other. All of each other, does that make sense? There's a lot of things out there to take care of, to support life. So I hope you'll be part of that greater goal for future generations and beings. Because it's 92.7.

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How appropriate. 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

I'm Ruth, and this is Mother Cell Radio. Sounds of Reality are just finishing up from Casper Loma Dewas, the track Make It Rain. You know, because you ever been out just dancing, just catching that rhythm, dancing so hard, and you need the rain, and a little bit of it comes, and it feels so good. I needed to make it rain so that we could make love to the rhythm of Noise Shaper. Come on, I work at this. I really do. And thanks for letting me be part of your day here at Fern Ridge Community Radio at 92.7.

0: ask her. DJ Ruth here, dropping it on the one all day long to spin it faster with Ben Harper and Ziggy Marley as I get us into new revolution. I've had to do a little adjustment here and there to have fun with this day, and I hope you can find it in your heart to have fun with each and every day. Be in our gratitude, right? Because that changes brain chemistry. With gratitude, everything sounds better. 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
1: 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Turn them off now. Turn them off right now. 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Turn them off!
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All that's coming right up. Let's go.

0: that is Fish with Megillah. Before that, Two by Goose, Satellite, and So Ready. We started off with Spafford, My Road. You're listening to Free Formations on the Road. We'll be back with more right after this.
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0: And we're back with more Free Formations. We're going to have a change of pace here because, well, it seems to be springtime and the jazz flowers are blooming. I've been getting a lot of CDs of new jazz music coming in, and I always like to share that with this audience. Let's

0: Love.
1: And there you have it, some new jazz that just came in, 4 new albums. This last one was Marina Pacowski from her new album, Inner Urge, Taking a Chance on Love. Before that was Mark Lewis. His new album is called Sunlight Shines In. The name of that song was The H is Silent. We had Dwayne Pate from his new album, On the Upside. That song was called Oliver's Twist. And we started off with Tom Collier. The name of the album is Boomer Vibes Number 1, Frank Zappa's Magic Fingers. We'll be back with more right after this.
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1: Coming back with more Free Formations right now. 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Let's get started to get up there. Here comes XTC, Senses Working Overtime.

0: Steely Dan with Bodhisattva. The Spencer Davis Band with Steve Winwood up front, I'm a Man. The Yardbirds, Shape of Things. 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On Free Formations, the show where almost anything goes. Coming back at the top of the hour with Headphone Theater. And we'll be back right after this.
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0: 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In other zones, please consult your local newspapers to learn the new time of the program. Now, tonight's venture into the world of tomorrow. A most unusual story about a logic named Joe and a man named Frank, and of how he saved civilization.
1: It was on the third day of August that Joe came off the assembly line. On the fourth, Lorene came into town. And that afternoon, I saved civilization. Lorene's a blonde I was crazy about once. And Joe is a new 1940-74 model Logic that I got stored away down in the cellar. And how do I save civilization? I save it by keeping Joe down in the cellar. Sometimes
0: you
1: I think
0: are
1: about
0: listening now
1: Joe
0: to a voice from the future. The voice of Frank Caldwell, head serviceman for the Logics Corporation, makers of the machine that does everything for you. Well, nearly everything, anyway. In the year we speak of, 1974, the electronic logic sets were working so well that life was soft indeed for repairman Frank Caldwell. That is, until that fatal day of August the 3rd, when suddenly the logics began doing everything for their users, and doing it too well.
1: Hi, boss. What's the matter? Somebody put you through a ringer?
2: Frank, you busy right now?
1: No, there haven't been any service calls all day.
2: Fine, there's a customer outside. Go take care of him, will you?
1: Me? I'm a maintenance man.
2: I know, but there are no salesmen around this minute. This guy wants to have our machines explained to him.
1: Explained?
2: Yeah.
1: Everybody in the world knows about logics. Where's he been, on Mars?
2: Just moved up from the backwoods someplace.
1: Why don't you explain him?
2: I don't feel too well.
1: Yeah? You're okay about a half an hour ago.
2: Look, you the boss here or am I? Go on out there,
1: okay,
2: will you?
1: Okay. Good morning. My name's Caldwell. Can I help you?
3: Oh, thank you, Mr. Caldwell. My name's Kalanovich. This is my little boy, Freddy.
1: Hiya, Freddy.
4: Hiya, jerk.
1: Oh, ow.
2: Freddy.
4: I got you, didn't I?
1: Fine kid you got there.
3: Freddy, how many times I gotta tell you not to kick people in the shins? Excuse it, please, Mr. Caldwell.
1: Sure, just a kid.
4: I got a knife home. Can cut you in little pieces.
3: Freddy. We'd like to buy a logic, Mr. Caldwell. The gentleman we spoke to first said he had to leave in a hurry.
1: Oh, he did, huh? Well, I understand you're not acquainted with logics, Mr. Kurlanovich.
3: Yeah, that's right. We just moved to the city. My wife, she saw that everybody else had a logic, and you know how women are.
1: You bet. Well, you can't get along without a logic in this day and age, Mr. Kurlanovich.
4: Look it, I got a snake. Want to see
1: Will
4: it?
1: You shut up that... Yeah, now, about the logic.
3: Yeah.
1: Here, I'll plug one in here. There, now. You see, the logic looks kind of like an old-fashioned television set, only it's got keys instead of dials. Now, if you want to talk to a friend...
3: Yeah.
1: You just punch the number of his logic. Like making an old-fashioned phone call. Except you not only hear him, but you see him, too, on this viewing screen here. Now, of course, that's not the important feature of these things.
3: Oh?
1: Now, suppose you want to ask a question.
3: A question?
1: Like, what to take for a sore throat. Or who won the American League pennant in 1911? You just turn on the logic. Then you punch the question key and you ask, like this. Who was the first president of the United States?
5: George Washington.
1: You see?
3: I already knew that.
1: Well, that was just a sample.
3: Oh. Well, I got a little store. Will it keep books for me?
1: It'll keep your books, record your contracts, serve as a filing system, and check up on what happened to your lawyer's last client. Anything.
3: Oh, say, they're really something, these things.
1: 10,000 services and information sources in one. Read our advertising.
3: Well, what I want to know, Mr. Caldwell, how do these logics work?
1: You saw that big building across the street?
3: Sure.
1: Well, that's one of the relay tanks. Now, there are a dozen of them around the country, all hooked up together. And there's a data plate in one of those tanks for every fact in creation.
3: You mean those relays know everything?
1: If there's something they don't know, the technicians are busy making a relay play for it right now. The logic integrates the facts in the tank and gives you the answers.
4: Hey, you, can I ask this thing how to make dart poison?
1: How to make what?
4: Dart! dart poison like in Africa. I could shoot the darts from my pea shooter.
3: Oh, well, maybe. I think maybe we better not get one of these things.
1: Well, that's okay, Mr. Kalanovich. The logic won't tell you about no dart poison, see?
4: Bet it will. I'm gonna try it. Hey, how do you make dart poison?
5: Public policy forbids this service.
4: What'd it do that for?
1: On account of some little brat, on account of some children might ask things that ain't good for them.
4: Listen, I don't like this here one. I want that one over there.
1: They're all alike, kid.
4: I want that one. If I can't have that one, I'm going to hold my breath till I'm dead.
1: Well, I got lots of time.
3: It's no use, Mr. Caldwell. You might as well give him the one he wants.
1: But, kid, they're so much alike. Even I can't tell them apart.
4: I can, and I want Joe.
1: Joe? Who's Joe?
3: Oh, I guess he means the logic, Mr. Caldwell. He has to think up a name to call everything. You should hear the names he calls me.
4: Not till I'm 21, I promised Mother.
1: Okay, so we call him Joe. But what makes you think Joe's any different from the rest?
4: He looks different somehow.
1: Don't be silly, them things are all alike. The 1/10,000th of an inch.
4: Just the same, I'll bet he'll teach me how to make dart poison.
1: Okay, then. Come on, Joe. I want that one. I want that one. I'm going to call him Joe. Mike, I could have wrung his neck. I could have
2: taken
1: that one.
2: How many cards, Charlie?
6: I pass.
1: I'll draw two. Well, what a holy terror. He had his father scared to death.
2: Too bad that kid ain't mine. I'd show him quick enough who was boss in the family.
7: Holy smoke.
1: What's the matter?
7: Sorry, fellas. Got to hold up the hand a minute. What? I just remembered. Got to call my wife.
8: Oh, let her wait a minute.
2: Yeah, sure.
7: You ever met my wife?
1: Yeah, I did. Don't let her see the card game, or she'll be down here with a hatchet.
2: You tell her me. Hey, what's the matter with this thing? It ain't getting my house.
5: Announcing new and improved logic service. Your logic is now equipped to give not only consultive, but directive advice. If you want to do something and don't know how to do it, ask your logic.
8: What do you know about that?
7: That?
8: It's just somebody trying to pull a gag.
2: Yeah, didn't sound like a gag to me. Maybe the boss decided to add a new logic service.
1: No. Boss knows better than to start anything like that. Why, look. The minute the system starts giving advice, some joker like you is going to be asking questions like, how can I get rid of my wife?
2: Yeah, but you heard what the logic just
1: said. Nah, the sensor circuits will block the question. You don't believe me? Go on, try it.
2: Okay. Anything for a laugh.
9: Try it.
2: Okay, logic, I got a question for you. How do I get rid of my wife?
5: Service question. Is your wife blonde or brunette?
2: Did you guys hear that? She's a blonde.
5: Hexacrylaminidin is a constituent of green shoe polish. Take home a frozen meal containing pea soup. Color the soup with green shoe polish. This poison is fatal to blonde females only. This fact has not been brought out by human experiment, but is a product of logic's service. You cannot be convicted of murder.
2: It is
5: improbable that you will be suspected.
8: The saints preserve us.
1: It's bound to be right. These things can't make a mistake. Well, Mike, don't stand there. Turn that thing off and check the sensor circuits quick.
2: We can't get to them. They're all sealed up. It's supposed to be impossible for them to go out of order.
1: Well, they're out of order now. And I got a feeling some awful things are going to happen. Boss, we gotta do something. The logics have gone nuts.
10: Relax. The thing gave a goofy answer once. Maybe it was a joke.
1: Whoever heard of a logic making a joke?
10: Well, it was an accident. Forget it. It won't happen again.
1: What makes you so sure people are gonna be trying it? Now, look. Supposing I wanted to get rid of you, for instance.
10: You don't. How would you collect your pay?
1: Yeah, but supposing. I'm gonna try it and see what the logic says.
5: If you want to do something and don't know how, ask your logic.
1: How do I bump off my boss?
10: Huh?
1: A male, bald-headed, 45.
5: Service question. Is he fat or thin?
1: Holy mackerel, fat.
5: Make some chocolate ice cream containing powdered charcoal in place of half the chocolate. Use Hotso brand charcoal. 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This fact is a product of logic's service.
6: You hear what it said? If this keeps up, we'll have to shut down the company.
10: You kidding? We can't shut down the company, and you know it. Logics do all the computing, bookkeeping, filing, and recording of contracts for every business in the country. They handle all television programs, personal calls, weather forecasts, employment notices.
6: I know that, but...
10: Wake up. If we shut down the Logics, we go back to a civilization we've forgotten how to run.
6: Yeah, but the point is, boss, they're now giving out information on murder. And no telling what else.
10: Well, we'll just have to find out why and fix it. Meantime, there's nothing to worry about.
6: Nothing to worry about?
10: Of course not. You've asked these questions for a gag. Nobody's going to ask them seriously. What you need is a little faith in human nature. Oh, excuse me, it's probably the wife.
5: Person-to-person video call. Go ahead.
9: Cyrus, dear, how do you feel?
10: Why, just fine, sweetheart.
9: I just called to tell you, Cyrus, I want you to be sure and get home on time for dinner.
10: Yeah, why?
9: Because I've got a surprise for you, dear, your favorite dessert.
10: Dessert?
6: What kind?
9: Homemade chocolate ice cream. The flavor is heavenly, Cyrus. When you taste it, you'll just die. Cyrus, what's wrong? Why don't you answer me? Cyrus!
6: Chocolate ice cream, huh?
10: This can't be happening. Agnes wouldn't... Why, this is dangerous.
6: Have a little faith in human nature, huh?
10: Caldwell, you're the head of the maintenance crew. I'll give you 24 hours to fix these logics or you're fired.
6: Now, look, boss,
10: get me the police. Get me an extra maintenance crew. Get me a doctor. You.
6: Me?
10: Get moving.
6: Where?
10: Anywhere. Find out what the logics are up to. And see that you find out before the logics do.
6: Bartender. Hey, bartender, give me a double.
11: Coming up.
3: What's the matter, pal? You had a bad day?
6: Go away, will you?
3: Oh, listen, pal, you gotta listen. I got trouble.
6: Hey, bartender, will you get this bar fly off me? For Pete's sake, I'm tired.
11: On your way, you...
3: No, don't say that. I got troubles. How am I gonna keep my wife from finding out I had a couple of little drinks? How am I gonna do that, huh?
6: Look, mister, it's a hot day. I've been driving a car around and see?
3: Yeah.
6: I've been trying to keep a bank president from having apoplexy on account of his logic told him how to rob his own bank. I've been tripping over dead bodies so artistically croaked that nobody's ever going to find out who done it. And all you got on your mind is...
3: How am I going to keep my wife from finding out I had a couple of little drinks? How?
6: Go ask a logic.
3: A logic? My pal, that's a wonderful idea. Where's the logic?
6: Right behind you. Here's a nickel.
3: Oh, give me a nickel. Give me a nickel.
11: This I got it here. This is going to be good.
3: Now, come on, logical pal, being nice. How does a guy keep his wife from finding out he's had a couple of little drinks? Answer me that, how, huh?
5: Buy a bottle of Franin hair shampoo. It is harmless, but contains an ingredient which instantly neutralizes alcohol. One teaspoonful for each jigger you've consumed.
3: Oh, boy, I gotta buy a bottle of... What was that again?
11: Supposing it's right, you'll never remember it as far as the drugstore. I think there's a bottle in the back room. Somebody left it.
3: Oh, my pal, there's no more troubles. Show me the way to go home.
11: I get a picture of him back there drinking that shampoo.
6: Give me another devil.
11: I don't know what's worse, to be as low as you or as high as him.
12: All right, where is he? I know he's here. Where is that bomb?
11: Huh? Who you want, lady?
12: My husband. I know he's here. Now, where is he?
13: Show me the way to go.
12: That's no good, Lowe. I'll show him. Thinks he can come staggering home again, does he? Well, I'll teach him.
11: Poor guy.
14: Oh, why, my dear, what a surprise to see you here.
15: Archibald.
14: Yes, my love?
15: You're not...
14: Sober? Well, of course, my love, I'm sober as a judge.
15: Then what are you doing in this saloon?
14: Well, merely conducting a little research, my dear.
15: Research?
14: Your suspicion wounds me deeply, my love. Let me tell you, my dear, that I've been conducting a research project that is going to make us a fortune. I'm about to patent Soba, the drink that makes happy homes.
6: I'm Caldwell from the Logics Company, Sergeant. I just stopped.
16: Logics Company. Listen, Caldwell, you people get those blasted machines under control or we'll have you all behind bars.
6: Now, look, Sergeant.
16: No, you look. At this blotter. Blank. The greatest crime wave in history, and we can't even make an arrest. They're all perfect crimes.
13: Well, we're doing our best to find
16: out. It's not good enough. If you can't find out anything, shut down the company. Or the police department will. We know there's some big gang back of this. Hey, maybe you know something about it, Caldwell.
13: Now, look, nobody's back of it. The Logics run themselves. They pick their own circuits automatically.
16: You mean that they're doing this all by themselves?
13: Sure. We always thought they could do more things than we knew about. I think they're just trying to be helpful, that's all.
16: Oh, that's all, is it? Well, you'd better make them cut out the tricks, including this new one, this new business they're up to now.
13: What new business?
16: It just started an hour ago. Every time you turn on a Logic, it asks you your name and then spills out the whole history of your life.
13: Huh? I haven't heard about that. What's it do that for?
16: You tell me. Go on, try it.
13: Okay.
5: What is your name?
13: Huh. How do you like that? I'm Frank Caldwell.
5: Frank Caldwell? Were you ever called Ducky?
16: Oh, Ducky.
13: Lay off, will you? What if I was? It's been years.
5: Ducky, there is a video call for you.
9: Hiya, Ducky.
16: Oh, what's that?
13: Lorraine.
9: Ducky, darling, how marvelous.
16: Look at that blonde.
13: It's Lorraine. Where are you?
9: Oh, silly, I'm in my hotel room. Say, how do you like my play suit?
13: Well,
9: I just got into town. Oh, Ducky, wasn't it smart of the Logic to find you?
13: Logic, find me?
9: I asked it how to find you, Ducky. You must have an unlisted number, darling. You're not in the directory.
13: Yeah. Well, how have you been, Lorraine, since I saw you last? I heard you got married.
9: That's right. Ducky, you won't believe me, I know, but I've had four husbands. But I've never loved anybody as much as I love you.
13: You've divorced four husbands?
9: Three. The last one died unexpectedly.
13: Who unexpected it?
9: He did. But the jury acquitted me, Ducky. They knew it was just a little old accident. So now I'm free again, and we've just got lots of things to talk over.
13: But Lorraine...
9: You come right over here, Ducky, instantly.
13: Well, I'm working. I'll call you back.
9: Oh, I'm so lonesome. Please make it quick, Ducky. Have you ever thought of me?
13: Oh, yeah, sure. Plenty.
9: Aren't you sweet? Here's a kiss. That'll just have to last till you get here, but hurry.
13: Oh, my back. What am I going to do?
16: Do like you were telling me a while ago.
13: Huh?
16: Calm yourself, Ducky.
7: You call on a Logic for you, Frank, your wife.
13: Oh, thanks, Mike. Hi, Gert.
17: Frank, I've been trying to get you for an hour. Where have you been?
13: Well, I've been out making calls, honey, trying to find out what ails these Logics.
17: Well, you better find out in a hurry or there's going to be trouble. That thing told me my address, how much I owe every store, and how much you make a week. And all about the time we had that fight and I went home to mother.
13: Well, Gert, I don't think they're doing that anymore. I think that was just temporary.
17: Well, in the meantime, it's told everybody in the neighborhood all about me. I punched Mrs. Hudson's name. She's been married three times, and she's had Mr. Hudson arrested twice for non-support and once for beating her up. It'll tell anybody anything.
13: Yeah, but I tell you, Gert...
17: Frank, you stop these things or I'm going to leave you.
13: Gert, you don't mean that.
17: I do. If you can't figure out how to keep our private lives out of every Logic in town, then I'm through. And that's it.
13: Hey, boss. You got to put more men on the job or something. We got to lick these Logics. My wife's going to leave me if we don't.
10: You're also going to be looking for a job if we don't.
13: Well, I don't care about the job, but listen.
10: You listen. The Logics are giving out

0: It's not. They weren't built to be disconnected.
1: Mike, what are we going to do?
0: I'm thinking of slitting my throat. When they were giving out all the information on everybody, my wife got the lowdown on a certain blonde. I got nothing left to live for.
1: Ron, why did you have to remind me?
0: You got one?
1: My only hope is I ain't got her.
0: See who that's for.
2: Hi, Ducky Darling.
1: Oh, Lorene, not again.
2: Ducky Darling, I'm lonesome. Why haven't you come over?
1: Well, I've been busy.
2: Oh, pooh. Ducky, do you remember how much in love we used to be?
1: Yeah.
2: I was so mean to you. Ducky, let's get married tonight.
1: Oh, gosh, Lorene, I...
2: Right away, Ducky.
1: Look, I got married.
2: Oh.
1: No, no. Now, look, Lorene.
2: Darling, I'll just call up your wife and have a little talk with her.
1: Look, please, now, it's nice of you to think of me and all that.
2: You just give me your address and your lodging number, darling.
1: Yeah, I ain't got one.
2: Oh, you just don't want to tell me. You're bashful. Never mind, darling. The logic will tell me.
1: Lorene! Oh, I got to call Gert.
0: Frank, will you get away from that thing and give me a hand?
1: Yeah, Mike, in a minute. I gotta call my wife. We gotta get out of town. Ah, I punched the wrong key.
3: Frank, I told you to help Mike.
1: Yeah, boss, I am, but I just gotta make this call.
3: Call? What do I care about your call? The president's getting ready to close down the company and declare martial law. Now, for the love of heaven, do something.
1: Yeah, boss, I will. I just gotta make this call.
4: Attention. To assist in solving a special problem of logic service, kindly give the following information, if possible. Where does Frank Caldwell live?
1: Oh, she got me. I'm through. Look, Gert, there is no blonde.
5: Frank Caldwell, I told you I was leaving you.
1: Leave me later, will you? Right now, pack yourself up and the kids. We got to get out of here.
5: What is all this? Are the cops after you or something?
1: Yeah, that's it, the cops. Come on, get moving, will you? Hey, get away from that logic.
5: Yeah, but don't you think we ought to hear the police calls?
6: 27 and car 31 detailed to round up all employees of the Logics Company. Use caution. They are suspected of sedition.
1: Holy smoke, the cops are after me.
5: But you just said they were.
6: Car 17, proceed to vicinity of 119 East 7th Street. Child terrorizing neighborhood. Use extreme caution. Child is armed with pea shooter using poison darts. That is all.
1: Freddy.
5: Who's Freddy?
1: Oh, he's a mean little kid. He wanted a logic that would tell him how to make dart poison. They're all alike, I kept telling him. They're all alike.
5: What are you talking about?
1: I don't know. All I know is it was a nice world up till yesterday. Now it's like a guy named Joe come along and squashed all our mud pies for us.
5: Looks to me more like it was a logic named Joe.
1: A logic name? They're all alike. They... Kurt. Gert, baby!
5: Don't be so silly.
1: Okay, honey, hold the foot. Maybe they aren't all alike.
5: Where are you going? Frank, you're going to make a getaway?
1: Baby, if you got the right inspiration, I'm going straight to the middle of this whole jamboree.
7: Yes? Oh, I was hoping it was the police.
1: You remember me, Mr. Kralanovich? Caldwell of the Logics
7: Company? I wish the Logics Company was at the bottom of the ocean.
1: Yeah, well, I don't blame you. Now, where's your logic?
7: In here. I'd smash it into a million pieces if I wasn't afraid of what Freddie would do to
1: me. Just get out of the way, will you? I got business with Joe.
4: If you want to do something and don't know how, ask your logic.
1: Oh, we're back to that routine, huh? Well, I want to do something, all right. Tell me, Joe, can a logic be modified to achieve correlations for which human brains are too limited?
4: Yes.
1: How great will the modifications be?
4: Microscopically slight. Changes in dimension not detectable even by precision gauges. They can come about only through an extremely improbable accident.
1: And what would this super logic then be able to do? Come on, you spell it.
4: Would set up entire new combinations of electronic relays which would bypass the normal sensor blocks, thereby enabling it to perform valuable new services, including the giving of helpful advice on any human problem.
1: Uh-huh. Has this accident ever happened, Joe? Come on!
4: It is happening.

0: only once. In the case of the Logic, now owned by the Kolanovich family, of 119 East 7th Street. A Logic named Joe.
1: Thanks, Joe. That's all I wanted to know.
2: Hey, what's all this about?
1: I'm taking this Logic away, Mr. Kolanovich. I'll bring you a new one. Our troubles are all over.
3: Hey, you get away from Joe.
1: Correction, our troubles are just beginning.
2: Now, Freddy, put down that blowgun.
3: Hey, shut up. Hey, you, I said get away from that Logic.
1: Now, look, Freddy, I'm going to bring you a nice new one, see?
3: I want that one. What I got in this picture ain't me.
2: Mr. Caldwell, the police, they're outside.
1: Yeah, for me and Freddy.
3: Nuts, what they want you for? You ain't smart enough to do nothing.
1: Oh, no, say, there's plenty I can tell you.
4: Open up in there.
1: There's that cops, kid. It's you and me against them.
3: So what you gonna do about it if he's so smart?
1: Now, look, we may have to fight our way out, see? Now, let me see that blowgun. I know a way to hop it up so the cops won't have a chance. Come on, give it to me.
3: Okay, let's see what you can do. Here.
1: Thanks. Here.
2: Oh, Mr. Caldwell, you're a great man.
1: Now, all I gotta do is to pull this plug
2: out of the wall.
1: Come right in, Sergeant.
5: Careful, men. Careful. That must be the kid. But he don't look so tough to me.
1: Well, he got a little soft.
2: Oh, there'll be no more complaints, officer. I guess I can go on where Mr. Caldwell left off.
5: Caldwell, you're wanted. This time you either answer some questions or we'll keep you in the cooler till you do.
1: What, in jail? Oh, okay, let's go.
5: Hey, wait a minute. You act like you wanted to go to jail.
1: Yeah, I do. I got a feeling it'll be safer there.
5: What do you mean?
1: Just put me away till a certain party leaves town. I'll confess to anything.
5: Okay, then, Caldwell. Into the paddy wagon you go.
1: Thanks, officer. You may be saving my life. Now, if you just help me carry this Logic out...
5: Wait a minute. You can't take that in the wagon.
1: I can't. Why not?
5: No room. We've already got a dame in there who's raising the roof.
1: A dame?
5: Yeah, a blonde. She was trying to buy a gun without a permit. She keeps screaming she's going to miss her date with Ducky.

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0: 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Featured in the cast were Joseph Julian as Frank and Roger DeCoven as the Logic. Your narrator was Norman Rose. Music by Albert Berman. Engineer Don Albert. Dimension X is produced by Van Woodward and directed by Edward King. Robert Warren speaking. Tomorrow, hear a thrilling story on high adventure. It's on NBC.
2: Okay, well, Dimension X is not really moving to Fridays. We're going to keep it right here on Free Formations because Dimension X is a presentation of Headphone Theater, which is a feature of Free Formations, the show where almost anything goes, and we're just going to keep it that way as long as we can. We have our jam coming up next, so we'll be back right after this with that. 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
2: All right, we're back with the jam segment of Free Formations. This time we have an Australian band named Ayers Rock, and the name of the song is Boogie Woogie Waltz. Although I don't hear much boogie-woogie or waltz in it, but, you know, it is what it is. Here we go.

0: That was Ayers Rock. The name of the song was Boogie Woogie Waltz. Here on Free Formations, the show where almost anything goes. And we'll be going up to the top of the hour with our next set of music coming up right after this.
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0: 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We have Matt waiting at the top of the hour with Interstellar Space. 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

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I'm your space host with the most, Matt Williams, and let's kick tonight off with You Need the Glory by Minutemen.

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0: 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We ended our first hour with Sugar Never Tasted So Good by the White Stripes. Before that, we had Silence Beheads Us by Surface of Icyon and Reckoning by Annie DeFranco. We'll be back with more space music after this break.
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0: 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We just heard Pearl Harbor by Gianni Di Miro, and before that was Soriatic by Scott Walker. 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

0: You're listening to Interstellar Space on 92.7 KOCF, streaming live at kocf.org. We just heard The Roches with Quitting Time. Before that was It's a Grand Night for Swinging by Rahsaan Roland Kirk. Before that was Revealing by Annie DeFranco and Two Fingers in the Air, Anarchy Style by Kid 606. Be right back after this break.
1: It's been 10 years and we're still here. We want to say thank you to the Fern Ridge community for supporting your Fern Ridge Community Radio Station, KOCF, Vineta.

0: Thank you all for joining me once again tonight on Interstellar Space. To kick off our last set, here's Dogsicle by The Seconds.
1: Dogsicle and the dogsicle and the dogsicle and the dogsicle and the dogsicle and the dogsicle and the dogsicle and the dogsicle and the dogsicle and the dogsicle and the dogsicle and the dogsicle and the dogsicle and the dogsicle and the dogsicle and the dogsicle and the dogsicle and the dogsicle and the dogsicle and the dogsicle and the dogsicle and the dogsicle and the dogsicle and the 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

0: brothers and sisters. 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Let me see a sea of hands. I want everybody to kick up some noise. I want to hear some revolution out there, brothers. I want to hear a little revolution. Brothers and sisters, the time has come for each and every one of you to decide whether you are going to be the problem or whether you are going to be the solution.
1: That's right.
0: You must choose, brothers. You must choose. It takes 5 seconds. 5 seconds of decision. 5 seconds to realize your purpose here on the planet. It takes 5 seconds to realize that it's time to move. It's time to get down with it. Brothers, it's time to testify, and I want to know, are you

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We just heard Waltz Anywhere by the Jerry Hemingway Quartet. Before that was The School of the Americas by Free Radicals and Ramblin' Rose by MC5. Thank you so much for joining me tonight. I'm your host, Matt Williams, here every Sunday from 8 to 10 to bring you the galaxy's greatest hits. 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Until next time, safe travels and good night.

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1: Luck is a fearsome enemy. We resist the notion that luck can play a significant role as much in our failures as in our successes. Luck presents a substantial offense against modern ideals of control, strategy, and foresight.
2: I don't even know why it bothers me so much, but it does.
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2: Shut up.
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5: 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I am your host, and we're sure glad that you're here, and I'm joined tonight by my little buddy, Mr. Shorty Delgado.
4: Hoi hoi!
5: Indeed, Shorty, hoi hoi.
4: We got a topic tonight, Doc?
5: Yeah, we do, Shorty. I mean, you picked it.
4: Oh, yeah. Forgot.
5: Friends, we're going to be talking tonight about luck.
4: Humanity's favorite excuse.
5: What is luck, Shorty?
4: Luck is statistics wearing a fake mustache, Doc.
5: Well, why is there luck, Shorty?
4: Because, Doc, if people admitted that random chance exists, they'd have to stop buying books written by motivational speakers.
5: Oh, okay, so where is luck, Shorty?
4: Usually at somebody else's house.
5: Boy, don't I know it, Shorty. If luck was rain, I'd get hit by the weather report.
4: Yeah, well, Doc, your guardian angel has a gambling problem.
5: And friends, you won't be taking a gamble on any of the great tunes coming up that you're going to hear right now on the Dr. Yeti Radio Show. Hit them up and move.

0: accidentally hits shuffle and your song comes on.
1: It can't happen here. It can't happen here. I'm telling you, my dear, that it can't happen here. Because I've been checking it out, baby. I checked it out a couple of times. And I'm telling you, it can't happen here. Oh, darling, it's important that you believe me, bop, bop, bop, bop, that it can't happen here. Who could imagine that they would freak out somewhere in Kansas?
2: Kansas.
1: Who could imagine that they would freak out in Minnesota? Who could imagine

0: Chan, that they would freak out in Washington, D.C.
1: But it can't happen here.
2: Everybody's safe and it can't happen here. No freaks for us, it can't happen here. Everybody's clean and it can't happen here. No, no, it won't happen here. I'm telling you kids, it won't happen here. Plastic folks, you know it won't happen here. You're safe, mama. You're safe, baby. You just put the TV dinner and you make it. We're gonna get a TV dinner and cook it up. Oh, and it won't happen here.
1: No, man, you guys.
2: But they would freak out in the suburbs.
1: Everything's cool.
2: I remember Tutu. I remember Tutu. They had a swimming pool. I remember Tutu. They had a swimming pool. I

0: Susie.
1: Yes, yes.
0: Oh, yeah.
1: Yes, I've always loved her. Yes, I agree, man. It really makes it. Yeah, it's a real scene, man. It really makes it.
0: Susie, you just got to town, and we've been very interested in your development.
2: Forget it.
0: It can't happen here.
3: All right, Shorty here. What you just heard was Frank Zappa and the Mothers of Invention, and It Can't Happen Here. Before that, the Tim Burtons, and Let Me Explain, Cosmic Baba. The Yardbirds before that, and Shapes of Things to Come, The Tickle, and Good Evening. And starting the whole thing was a band called Blonde on Blonde and Spinning Wheel. 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
5: 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Is that called Britain?
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9: Welcome back to the Dr. Yeti Radio Show. My name's Dr. Yeti, and I'm joined here by young Shorty Delgado. And Shorty, people are always looking for luck, aren't they?
3: Yeah, Doc, they look everywhere except where they left it.
9: Four-leaf clovers?
3: Yeah, three-leaf clovers with a good marketing department.
9: How about a rabbit's foot?
3: Sure wasn't lucky for the rabbit.
9: Okay, horseshoes.
3: Yeah, a horse loses a shoe, and all of a sudden, you're the lucky one.
9: Okay, then.
3: Yeah, Doc, you know, humans are funny. They lose their keys, miss their flight, spill coffee on their pants, get dumped, get audited, and have a squirrel move into their attic. Then 6 months later, they find 20 bucks in an old jacket and say, "Boy, my luck's really turning around." 20 bucks. That's all it takes to reboot the entire operating system.
9: And friends, you won't need to reboot any operating systems for this next set of music. We've got it all covered for you.
3: Everybody.
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1: Whatever.
2: You give up.
0: Whatever.
3: Crazy dare.
0: Whatever. You know what I'm saying?
3: Whatever.
0: Okay, like, you know?
3: Yeah.
0: Whatever.

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1: Please, the court. I would like to put on a dark wig, go to the Fidelity Bank, and try to get into Tom Gilrain's safe deposit box.
2: Objection. The witness is stating an opinion.
3: Sustained.

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1: Already, many of the mutants, disguised as human beings, are walking the streets of Earth cities.

0: Alright, shorty here, and what you just heard was Kikagago Moyo and Streets of Calcutta. Before that, A La Mailman Vassarat and You're Mine. Before that, Jennifer Batten and Whatever. And starting the whole thing out was Anjane de Poitrine and Fabienk. We'll be right back with more of the Dr. Yeti Radio Show after this short break.
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0: 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I am your intrepid host, Doc Yeti, and I'm joined here by the biggest pain in the butt in the world, Mr. Shorty Delgado.
1: Hey, I resemble that, Doc.
0: So, Shorty, you know what's the difference between good luck and bad luck?
1: Timing.
0: Oh, I think I stepped in something, Shorty.
1: Well, that's bad luck, Doc.
0: It was a winning lottery ticket.
1: Oh, good luck.
0: I met the love of my life, Shorty.
1: Well, that's good luck.
0: She was married.
1: Bad timing, Doc.
0: I found 20 bucks.
1: Ooh, lucky.
0: And then I got a parking ticket.
1: It's just the universe balancing its books. You know, Doc, every lottery commercial shows smiling, happy people on yachts.
0: Yeah, so?
1: Well, they never show the other guy, Doc.
0: Yeah?
1: Yeah, you know, the guy standing in line buying his 17th scratch ticket while wearing sweatpants and arguing with a hot dog.
0: A hot dog?
1: Yeah, and one that's probably been on the grill for 3 or 4 days.
0: That's commitment, Shorty.
1: Yeah, I guess.
0: And you won't need a commitment for this next set of music here on the Dr. Yeti Radio Show because we've got you covered.
1: Yeah, but no pizza.
0: Head them up and move them out.

I'm like this 500-pound mouse that is inside of you. Jesus spoke of it when he said, "Here, kitty, kitty, kitty, kitty."

0: Tonight, what you just heard on the Dr. Yeti Radio Show was Zen and the tune Hair. Before that, the Beatles and Glass Onion, Goat with Ouroboros, King Kong and the, I don't know what, and Land of the Freak, and open the whole thing with Sly and the Family Stone. We'll be right back after more of these messages.
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5: All right, welcome back to the Dr. Yeti Radio Show. I'm Doc Yeti, and I'm joined here by Mr. Shorty Delgado. And I have a question for you, Shorty. What do aliens think about luck?
0: Oh, we call it unexpected stupidity.
5: Well, explain, please.
0: Well, Doc, you call it luck when something good happens.
5: Right.
0: We call it luck when humans don't set themselves on fire.
5: Oh, that's harsh, Shorty.
0: But accurate.
5: Well, the Earth is pretty lucky, though, Shorty.
0: Yeah. Tiny planet, perfect distance from the sun.
5: And life evolved.
0: Yeah, then it invented reality television.
5: I guess it's a cosmic irony, eh?
0: Well, you know, Doc, they say the universe has jokes.
5: Oh, yeah, that's for sure.
0: You know, Doc, the universe doesn't care about luck. The universe is a giant machine that occasionally drops a piano on somebody and occasionally gives somebody a free sandwich. Then we spend centuries trying to figure out which one was the lesson.
5: And folks, you won't need any kind of lesson for the next set of music coming up. We're going to take you to school, and you're going to like it. Head 'em up and move 'em out.

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1: You are now leaving reality. 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

0: 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Before that, the Liquid Sound Company and Liquid Sound Freedom, Julian Cope, I Have Always Been Here Before, Spirit and Space Child, Rocky Erickson, Creature with the Atomic Brain, and starting the whole thing was the Spiral Electric and Nothing Left to Lose. And speaking of Nothing Left to Lose, we'll be right back with the final segment here on the Dr. Yeti Radio Show. 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
2: 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I'm your host, Doc Yeti, and I'm here with Mr. Shorty Delgado. And I have one question, Shorty, and that is, so what is luck really?
3: Well, Doc, if you must know, it's the story we tell after randomness punches us in the face.
2: Yeah, easy for you to say.
3: Not really, Doc.
2: So maybe luck is opportunity meeting preparation.
3: Or maybe it's finding tacos when you're hungry.
2: Maybe luck is surviving another week.
3: I don't know, on this quantum timeline, that's practically supernatural.
2: Well, maybe luck is friends.
3: Careful, Doc, you're getting sentimental.
2: And maybe you'll get sentimental when you hear this next set coming up, which includes the brand new album from Purple Linen Delirium.
3: It's about time.
2: Hit 'em up and move on out.

0: All right, sports fans, what you just heard from the brand new Claypool Lennon Delirium was Mantra of the Manatee, Through the Horizon, Heart of Chrome, Troll Bait, Meat Machine, and then something from Possum called Ice Cream started out that whole set. And now, here's the Ayatollah of Rock and Roller, Dr. Yeti.
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0: 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Listener discretion is advised.
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3: I feel the electricity in the air.
2: Oh, me too. Look out.
3: I think that there's robots around.
2: There might be ninjas around, too. I'm Donovan Suit.
3: I'm Byron Werner. My senses are just tingling.
2: We take turns playing records, CDs, and tapes back and forth, and we're just going to start it off now. We're taking you straight to Japan.
3: Yes, sir.
2: Byron is going first. You want to tell him anything about it?
3: Nope. Let's dive in.
2: Oh, River War Room.

0: World War Room, taking you to Japan. Wow, that was pretty intense. So I've seen these guys a few times. This is Otonana Trio. This is from their the titular track from their album called The Ramen War. And that is, you know, the song The Ramen War. Whoa, that's 2013. Wow. Okay.
1: And before that, one of our favorites who we've seen many times, Polysix.
0: Yes.
1: From a CD called Polysix or Die Vista. Came out in 2006 where they re-recorded a lot of their older stuff and really amped it up. And I think they're doing a Taylor Swift sort of thing where they can get the rights to their songs again, because they were spread over whatever label would carry them at the time in the United States and everywhere.
0: They've been around so long that they've been around for... Some of that stuff, probably the label
1: nearly
0: probably
1: 30 years, I guess.
0: Folded or something.
1: And that was a song called You, You, You. And I don't remember that one.
0: Maybe I don't remember that one either. But
1: breeze past
0: this is
1: that.
0: Just a record. This is one that's a little later, I think, to us, because we had such piles of their stuff anyway. And then when this came out, it's got some repeats. And I might not have listened to it to see that it had actual re-recorded versions of it. But
1: and a lot of repeats, like New Wave Jacket, Kajagoo, Electric Surfing Go-Go.
0: Oh, yeah.
1: And one of their hits, My Sharona. Oh, man, they do a great version
0: of If you don't know Polysix, you should check them out.
1: They're P-O-L-Y-S-I-C-S.
0: Amazing all around.
1: Yes, sir.
0: Goodness. Okay, so
1: before, high energy.
0: Before that, something that you definitely cannot find to purchase, I would say, Spacetime Patrol by Pevo, who are a Japanese group who might emulate Devo a little bit.
1: And also P-Model a little bit.
0: A little bit.
1: They're,
0: and
1: they're
0: kind of
1: in the middle of the two of them.
0: I think they kind of play, like, well, one of them plays with P-Model guys now, I guess.
1: Yes, he does.
0: So Pevo is someone that we've recorded a song with them too. This is from I think 2010, and that song is an NH Bros mix of Number 9.
1: And before that, from 2003, a group by the name of Metronome, and they are big on the yellow and black. I know, Striper, I think you tried to copyright that, but this is Japan. They don't care, and they're hair is yellow and black, and their outfits are yellow and black, and their sets are yellow and black. And
0: Striper.
1: And they're pretty amped up. And this is a song called Mitsuko Helmet off of a CD from 2003 called One Metronome. And it's tough to look up Metronome and not get all sorts of other stuff, right?
0: That's so true.
1: Here on the NinjaBot show.
0: Yeah, look out. You might get chopped by a NinjaBot through the radio. Hey, we take turns playing records and tapes and CDs back and forth, if you don't know.
1: Well, this is going to test you a little bit.
0: Oh, boy.
1: It's a group called O-O-I-O-O.

0: Man, it's getting hot in here.
1: Oh, rural war room radio is giving it to you.
0: Too hot for the radio, I've got to tell you.
1: On the NinjaBot show, all artists and bands from Japan.
0: And we're playing a lot of our favorites.
1: Oh,
0: and
1: this just is dug deep in the vault.
0: The Queen of Japan, Shina Ringo. S-H-I-I-N-A Ringo. But you can also find her under S-H-E-E-N-A Ringo and even other spelling.
1: Or Ringo Shina sometimes. Yep. If you look it up on Google, it might tell you that.
0: And I don't have a date for that. I'm guessing around 1999, 2000, somewhere around there. And the song is called Woman from Tokyo, one of her singles back in the day.
1: Man.
0: And before that, another one, High Intensity Japan.
1: This one, Hyposy. Oh, Hyposy. You know, we'll play Hyposy occasionally on the show, but not really go on.
0: We're obsessed.
1: About how much Miho Moriyabashi is the woman behind Hyposy. It's a duo, but, you know, it's pretty much her. But Musiyuka Kuthathra is also the guitar, plays great guitar on these things. This one is from 2000. She is a commercial artist, makes a lot of commercial music kind of for life, I would say. But Hyposy is how to find her from the album 4N. Five, just like the letter four, or the numbers in the letter 4N5. That is a song called The Wonderful Go-Go.
0: Great title. Before that, P. Modell.
1: Yes.
0: From, or as we would call him, P. Model.
1: Okay, yes.
0: From 1992, self-titled CD. The song is called Stone Age! Exclamation point. I tried to talk to Polysix, the first time I met them, about P Model. I said, you know, you must be big fans of P Model. And he was confused. I said, I can hear it in your music. And the translator had to kind of jump in and say, P Modell. And then he just lit up. Hero lit up. And, oh, P Modell, P Modell, you know.
1: They're so sweet, man.
0: And before P Modell, another favorite.
1: What was it? X-Girl. Sorry, I'm looking for the next one. You know how it is. Oh, yeah, from my autographed by all three of them copy of Back to the Mono Kiro, we heard a song that, you know, in our households and our friends probably too, is a classic, Cucumber Surrender. And you might know their album that came out after that, but which is called Endangered Species, and that's great. But a lot of people don't, more people don't know this one. It also has the traditional Japanese cover in America, which I'm sure, you know, when they are asked to autograph this thing, it's just classic, you know, artwork. It doesn't, it's funny. You can pick it up pretty cheap. It's so worth it. It's very beef art.
0: It's also a good drinking record because loud and raucous and all that good stuff. Before that, oh boy, you want Strange Girls from Japan. You got it. All-girl group, O-O-I-O-O.
1: Which I think is a middle finger.
0: It could be. It was put together for a photo shoot. They just needed, they talked to the drummer, Yoshimi from the Boredoms.
1: Oh, yeah.
0: And they wanted a photo of an all-girl group. So she just got these girls all together, and they had this big photo shoot, was in the magazines, and they kind of were forced into making a band out of it. And this is what they came up with. A lot more accessible than the Boredoms, so that'll give you an idea where the Boredoms are at.
1: Oh, yeah.
0: But this is a CD from 2006. It's called Taiga, T-A-I-G-A. And the song we heard is UJA. I think all the song titles are just spelled out letters and don't really refer to actual words as such here on the NinjaBot show, baby.
1: Yeah. Okay, I said I might have to do a two in a row. I might have to do a two in a row. Right? Here's a group. You pronounce this for me and out there, listener. S-F-K-U-A-N-K, two exclamation points. Yeah, I know. It's just skank. Yeah, they just want you to pronounce it that way. See how easy they made it? Hey, thanks for tuning in to Rural War Room Radio.
0: Yeah, baby.
1: Oh, God.
2: That needle down.

0: Hey, Rural War Room Radio. That was Skank doing Tong Poo. And I'm Donovan Sue.
1: I'm Byron Werner.
0: And this is Ninja Bot.
1: Ninja Bot.
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5: who are right here, right now.
6: Weirdos.
5: Yeah, I'm Donovan Suit.
6: I'm Byron Werner. I will admit I am a weirdo and have been for decades.
5: Yep.
6: Try and stop me now.
5: Admitted. Hey, watch out for the ninja bot.
6: Oh, God, they're everywhere. You could sometimes hear a little bit of electronic crackle in the air.
5: Do you hear it?
6: Or you could smell ozone, you know, burnt ozone in the air.
5: Yeah, man. Hey, we take turns playing records, CDs, tapes, physical objects, back and forth. And Byron's going to start the hour off. What do you think?
6: Go ahead and start it. This one comes up slow.
5: Yeah.

0: Rural War Room Radio, where you can hear the rarest of the rare. Kind of like that one. Petty Buka. And this particular Petty Buka is very rare because it's a misprint on the outside of the record. It says that they're doing Wanna Be Your Boyfriend and The Tide Is High. But no, on the inner sleeve, you get what they are really doing. Petty Buka doing Raindrops.
1: An old pop song, an old American pop song.
0: Okay, I don't know that song.
1: Early 60s, a little bit before I was paying attention to little frivolous pop songs. Right? Like this one.
0: Yeah, man.
1: Not to put it down, I've changed my opinion somewhat on some of the stuff that I used to hate when I was young.
0: Yeah, me too.
1: And that's what we're about on the Rural War Room, giving it a second chance, listen to it through different ears.
0: And that was a really rare one from, 2002. Wow.
1: Yes,
0: so,
1: sir.
0: Yeah, they do a lot of things in that, and we're one of the first big ones, from Japan that we heard over here,
1: yeah.
0: That was doing, you know, either Hawaiian sounding or easy listening or folk or bluegrass, even versions of popular songs or not so popular.
1: A little bit of exotica in there.
0: Yeah.
1: Before that, we heard Shang Shang Typhoon from Okinawa, from the oddly named album Shang Shang Typhoon 2. We heard them doing, of course, Let It Be, written by McCartney and Lennon.
0: Before
1: from
0: that,
1: 1991.
0: We heard Keyo, who you might know as the keyboard player for the band Polysix. Her solo record, that's the title cut, Braided Heroin.
1: Oh, boy.
0: And of course, we had to make jokes that, yes, she eventually overdosed on the braided heroin.
1: Knock her for a loop, being a skinny and all as she is, fragile.
0: Ooh, that first. Okay, so we started off
1: with Yasuaki Shimizu. First given me on a cassette by R.J. Smith back in the day. He also, on that same cassette, turned me on to Shang Shang Typhoon. So it's a good thing I'm playing them both in the same block there. That was Yasuaki Shimizu doing Blue Skies from 1986, Dementos is the name of the CD here on the NinjaBot Show, baby.
0: Wow, find us on any social media from TikTok to Insta to any of Facebook, any of that stuff. Rural War Room. That's about all I've got to say about that. We take turns playing records. You want to go?
1: If I could ask for a mix, how about some ska and a giant lizard?
2: We're a war room!
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1: where we go out of our way to find you rarities just to share the piano. That was Sheena Ringo playing with Soul and Pimp Sessions, which is the backup group there, the jazzy ones, from a three-song EP, I guess you'd call it. The Assassin's Assassin is the name of the recording, and the song is called Killer Close Call from 2013. Before that,
2: I played from 2019. I got this in the mail from the band Triforth, and the album is called Jack in the Box. And they were going to play at South by Southwest 2020.
1: Whoops.
2: And one of the many acts that we didn't get to see because COVID shut the whole thing down. But yeah, we still have this record, a great double album set. And that one was Bandwagon by TRI number 4TH, Triforth from Japan.
1: Yep. And next, from a 1991, I don't know how official this is, but a compilation tribute, a tribute to Godzilla is what this is called. It's got various people and bands doing Godzilla themes, and that was El Malo with Ska Flames doing The Great Monster of War and Suka, 1991. Tribute to Godzilla's got a great Gary Panner cover. I think I might have gotten this from him himself. Here on the Rural War Room Ninja Bot Show.
2: Oh, watch out for the Ninja Bot.
1: They're everywhere, and they can hear you long before you can hear them, baby.
2: Yeah, man. Hey, you know, sometimes we'll play something so rare that, and yes, thank you, Texter. Hey, we do answer these messages on, you know, Insta or Facebook or any of that stuff. Yes, I will play something you can dance to. Okay, good. Hey, this is from YMO in the 90s. I'm just going to put this on. Peter Lorimars. Yes, ding, ding, ding, phone. Somebody put a firecracker in here quick. Rural War Room.

0: Parole War Room Radio, spinning sometimes big hits like that.
1: That was a monster hit.
0: Oh, yeah.
1: The YouTube's, Ed got millions and millions of hits.
0: International, she tours, I mean, like, for...
1: Is still touring.
0: Yeah, many years.
1: And I tell you, I probably did 100 of those hits on the YouTube video of this. Oh, boy. Carrie Pamu Pamu from 2011. And she's there's a musical producer in Japan by the name of Yasutaka Yamada, Nakata, who is responsible for groups like Perfume, Capsule, Meg, and now Carrie Pamu Pamu.
0: Yeah.
1: He's a brilliant guy. He's got all these songs in his head, but, you know, if you're not in Japan, you don't know any of these groups, but they're all been very, very big group, kind of a dance-oriented group.
0: And we work really hard to bring you that kind of stuff.
1: That's what we do. So Carrie Pamu Pamu doing Pon Pon Pon. Big monster hit for
0: the
1: her.
0: Biggest hit maybe that we play on the show this episode.
1: And I don't know why people aren't paying attention to J-pop long before K-pop came around.
0: I getcha.
1: J-pop had plenty of good stuff out there.
0: Still does, still will.
1: Yep,
0: okay. Let's. So from 1990, Alpha Records in Tokyo, Japan, mm-hmm. we got Peter Lorimar, and this thing is one of my favorite objects that Byron has given me. It is YMO in the 90s is really what it says, although it came out in 1990. But it's Lorimar remixing several cuts by YMO. We heard Firecracker, Behind the Mask. Maybe a little Techopolis is mixed in there. It's hard to say because there's so many beats that are so specifically 1990 in this record, and it just blows me away. I love it. Anyway,
1: YMO was the highly influential group in Japan that took the ideas of Kraftwerk and made it into the Japanese pop music of sorts,
0: and also really. Brought the attention to the studio, recording studio, and what equipment you're using.
1: And also, I'd like to mention that the song Firecracker is a Martin Denny song.
0: Yes, so
1: they're listening to Exotica music and world music and all that sort of stuff. And
0: sounds like something World War Room would
1: play. Yes, it does. That's why we play them a lot. I guess you're up next.
0: Oh, we're done already? Okay, well, find us online, Rural War Room. Hey, let's, play something nice and...
1: Oh, boy.
0: Relaxing.
1: Something nice? Now you're challenging us.
0: Yeah,
1: come on.
0: This is Invisible Man's Deathbed doing 16 Seconds, Rural War Room.

0: brutal war rule.
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4: Oh God!
5: Hey, look out! Ninja Bot's about.
4: If you didn't tell me they were in the room, I'd be able to smell that they were here.
5: So
4: the rural war room.
5: Oh, I've heard of them. Yeah.
4: I'm Byron Werner.
5: I'm Donovan Suit.
4: We bring you unusual music every week. This time we're doing Japanese music. Oh, boy.
5: Oh, yes, indeed, yeah. So find anything we do as that name. Social media is Rural War Room. So we're taking turns. Byron's going to start off the hour.
4: We're going to go to another Yasutaka Nakata production. We're going to hear Meg.

0: Rural War Room Radio. It might sound like I'm crying, but I'm really laughing.
1: Boy, oh boy.
0: No.
1: Who was that? What a beautiful voice she has.
0: Now I'm crying. No, it's that's intense stuff from Bishu from Japan. She's playing with Skank as her backing band on this, and it's just one of the most intense things I've heard in a while. I got this at Amoeba clearance in Los Angeles.
1: God bless Amoeba.
0: Clearance? You must
1: Clarence.
0: Be, you must be kidding.
1: People are too stupid to pick up on the cool stuff.
0: I couldn't believe it. So
1: all the more good for us and for you at home.
0: So it's B-E-I-X-U. The song is called One More Thing.
1: Before that, a Sheena Ringo offering from a double album set that she put out in 2002. Loosely translated as something along the lines of How Sweet to Be a Singer. And she does all sorts of influences there. German, English, Brazilian, all over the map. And this one, I think it's the theme from Black Orpheus, but I'm not entirely sure. 2002, Sheena Ringo, Baby. Before that, Hi Posey, our favorite.
0: One of our favorites, yeah.
1: Oh, yeah.
0: So I did.
1: She killed us. She just knocked down the door, came in, and just took our hearts.
0: So I obsessed over this song, Birthday Party, by Hi Posey, for so much that I did a 10-minute remix of it. So there you go. There's the trumpet part. There's some additions in there. And then the trombone that's the lead is from the remix. And I just thought, man, that should be through the whole thing. And
1: yeah.
0: And I almost made it like the lead. I just kind of laugh at it now, where I'm like, if you don't like my trombone, you can get out.
1: Take that bone and go.
0: Hi Posey. Check her out. She's brilliant.
1: And oh, yes. Oh, yes. Oh, yes. But
0: you can't go wrong, any of it.
1: A little hard to find, but when you find it, no one's going to know what it is, and you'll be able to get it pretty cheap, usually, at least in America.
0: What? No.
1: Shh, don't tell them. Okay, before that, Meg, another group produced by Yasutaka Nakata. 2008, that was something from the CD called Meg Step. And the song is called Searchlight here on the NinjaBot show.
0: Rural War Room.
1: Electronic secret spies everywhere. Oh, look out. They're watching
0: turns.
1: You.
0: We're going to take turns playing vinyls and tapes and CDs for you. Okay. Hey, Byron, you want to hit it?
1: Let's take a quick detour to France to some sort of ballet class or something.
0: No way.
1: I don't know.
0: Hey, in the meantime, find us online, Rural War Room.
2: Hey.

0: 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Bucket it, bucket it, bucket it.
1: Yes.

0: Rural War Room Radio.
1: I'll say.
0: I'm scared now. Okay.
1: Oh, boy. Woo. 1998, folks.
0: Oh, Lord.
1: That was
0: let me get my bearings.
1: A Zool group inspired heavily by the French progressive group Magma.
0: Yay.
1: Under the leadership
0: under
1: the leadership of Christian Vander, the drummer. You could tell it's a drummer's band.
0: Oh yeah.
1: Anyway, that is a song called Grava Unosh from their 1998 CD Symphonica. That's what's known as Zool music. Before that,
0: another group that I can't get enough of, Mong Hang.
1: Absolutely.
0: That is Mong Hang. So yeah. It's 2001. I did discover 9/11 happens. There's not a lot of people that give a darn about me listening to Mong Hang.
1: They should, because they're a very experimental, very unusual group.
0: Like, sometimes you look for so long trying to find a group that's like that other group. But yeah, I haven't quite found one like Mong Hang. There's a couple of close. So from their 2001 album, self-titled Mong Hang, we're hearing Bog El Bichico and Mesopotamia by any album you find by Mong Hang from Japan.
1: And we started off with the Tokyo Incidents.
0: Yay!
1: Which is Sheena Ringo and her backing band, but she was, they were playing their hearts out, and she felt that and thought that she should take a back seat and just be a part of the group name. So they rebranded themselves as Tokyo Incidents. Tokyo Jihen is what they're known in Japan as. And this is their CD called Adult Poor Femme. A big bottle of perfume on the cover. And that was a song called Quarrel from 2006. I love that. I love how she spits out, "I hate you." Cracks me up. Sounds very familiar.
0: Hilarious.
1: Oh, boy.
0: No find Rural War Room on any social networking thing. If you want to hear any radio show archive, go to ruralwarroom.blogspot.com. Yes, we've been around that long. And click play. It takes you to the audio file, and it's in Google Drive. There you go. It's so easy.
1: And it's in one-hour segments, and we try and spell out all the titles and information that we know how to spell out, because sometimes it gets into different languages. So
0: there's no excuse for that. We know in the modern age, so we'll try to fix that. But sometimes you just got to have fuzzy control.
1: You just got to come up with a better excuse.
0: This is Indoor FU Chicken. How about that?
1: Oh, yeah.
0: Finger licking on Rural War Room Radio. Woo!

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1: That was the Kotobuki Hikaru, a former member of P Model, who kind of freaked out, went hippie in the mountains, and came down and formed another group called Phnom Penh Model.
0: Oh, I love that cut.
1: The ever popular number two, because we don't have a translation on
0: Everybody knows about number two.
1: That's from 1994. And before
0: that. You've
1: got
0: to be kidding. Oh, my God. Okay, Fuzzy Control is what I played. They're a great band.
1: And what is the song called again?
0: Check them out, but you can't really check out Fuzzy Control. The song is called Indoor F.U. Chicken. We are Rural War Room. I'm Donovan Sue.
1: I'm Byron Werder. We're having
2: too much. Boy, look at the stuff we've got coming up.
3: Incredible.
2: Boy, look at that. And then that. Yeah, we'll be doing that at about that time, too. Huh?
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12: It follows these two characters who are
1: like warlord ninja bots. That's what we are.
11: Look out. Look out.
0: So I'm Donovan Suit.
1: I'm Byron Werder. We are not ninja bots, but we are on the run from ninja bots.
0: You're like you're the worst improv partner ever.
1: What?
0: I said we're ninja bots, and you said we're not ninja bots.
1: Well, we're the ones that are being threatened by the ninja bots, the way I figured it. But what do you mean improv?
0: Oh, I mean, you know, okay, so like...
1: what's that?
0: In improvisation, like, is sort of that thing where you just say yes and. So like if your partner says, I am this, and you say, no, you're not. You've just sort of
1: the thing where he gets suggestions from the audience.
0: The crowd mad. Oh, no, it's about building a scene out of nothing. It doesn't matter.
1: James Bond in a prison. Okay.
0: Well, it could be. Or Space Cowboy in a radio station. Or something like that.
1: Steve Miller?
0: Where we're really going.
1: You know, some people call him the Space Cowboy.
0: You know, there's...
1: Some people call him the Gangster of Love.
0: You're killing me.
1: Some people call him Maurice.
0: Killing me. Yeah.
1: Because he dreams of the pompous of love.
0: Hey, if you just tuned in, Rural War Room is a duo that plays records back and forth.
1: Boy.
0: And I'm going to play one now. This is one from Japan. Go figure. That's what
1: just
0: we are. What we're
1: work.
0: What we're doing, you know, Japan. This is Hotai presents
1: Hotai!
0: The Space Cowboy Show Encore. We'll see how long we can make it, because the opener, us, we might have killed the crowd. Well, no, they sound fine. Find us online. Rural War Room.
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1: Where else are you going to hear something like that?
2: Wow.
1: Nowhere.
2: Well, there is no way to describe.
1: Maybe in Japan.
2: Well, yeah. So that's what I'm thinking. Because we've been playing Japanese records and tapes and CDs. And that was just, you're not going to hear that anywhere else. I'll guarantee you that in 100%. That is DNA from Japan doing DNA. Now, this is, of course, a different DNA than we have over here anywhere but Japan. Nato never dies. So that is the remix of DNA. I will post a photo of this cover on social media, so follow us. Sugar Hill put that out, and good Lord, what a mess. I mean, it's amazing. The screaming in that is so precise. I like that.
1: Can't that be Sugar Hill, the record company that put out all their early rap songs? Not that, no. Sugar Hill.
2: Japanese.
1: Yeah. But, I mean, there's a Sugar Hill in Harlem. That's why the record company, you know, Grandmaster Flash, all those guys were.
2: Oh, Christ, dude. Please stop. Sugar Hill. Please stop. 2016. Yeah, it's the year on that one.
1: Before that, Cycle Lee Shemu.
2: Ooh.
1: However you say it.
2: Yeah.
1: C-E-M-U. Doing a song called Grotesque from 2001 off of their Doppelganger CD. Maybe their best one. Maybe so. And before that,
2: Hotai.
1: Mr. Guitar.
2: I mean, Hotai is, oh gosh, how do you explain to an American crowd what is a Hotai? Hotai is a pop star.
1: Yeah.
2: But he's also one of those mega producer guys.
1: Yeah.
2: Geez, I'll just, you know, he did go on. He proved who he was. Do we need to even explain it?
1: I think the first time I heard of him was on one of those Merry Axmas records where they got all these guitar heroes doing Christmas songs.
2: Right? Yeah.
1: And he did The War Is Over, Happy Xmas by John and Yoko.
2: And you were like, wait a minute, and who is this guy?
1: It was the best one on the whole disc. He really ripped the cover off it. I went, man, Hotai. I got to get me some more Hotai.
2: I'm trying to remember. Well, I got this. This came out in 97. I got it in New York City when I was living there. I didn't know what it was. I bought it because, of course, it says Space Cowboy on it. God, at probably Sounds Records,
1: and,
2: I think is where I
1: mean,
2: I got
1: that's
2: it.
1: The sort of and guys we are, that I we will buy something like that it. We don't know what it is and just have a hunch that this might be cool.
2: You know, I didn't get, because it has Deo and Hound Dog. I didn't get kind of what it was at the time, and I was a kid, so, I, you know. But, damn, he's really explosive and does the little kind of hiccupy vocal that you miss out. If you're not paying attention, you're going to miss out on it, man. You don't miss out on it, man.
1: And oftentimes he will jam with the visiting rock bands when they come to town, if they know who he is. You know, like I've got a thing of him with Phil Manzanera from Roxy Music, and they got along fine. They had a great brothership of the guitar on stage in front of everybody. It was great.
2: So we are playing Japanese artists.
1: Oh, yeah.
2: You want to spin your thing?
1: Oh, look out. We're going to get a little pop now. Oh, Milky Bunny.
2: Yay. We're

0: wait.
1: Those guys know how to end a song.
0: Icaphone.
1: Oh, my God. Oh, my God.
2: Whoa.
1: That is one group from Japan. Excuse me. Hi, we're the Rural War Room. I'm Byron Werner.
0: I'm Donovan Suit.
1: We're bringing you World's End Girlfriend. And woo! They put out a lot of stuff, and some of it is more melancholy, but this is the one you want to get. Seven Idiots. And that's a song called Les Enfants du Paradis. 2010, Seven Idiots. They pull no punches, just like the Rural War Room serving them up. Oh, my God.
0: I'm having a flashback of, I think, the first time that we heard of a World's End Girlfriend, so we could play them on Rural War Room in the first place, was from Overstock.com, and I bought a two-record set.
1: It was that stump cover.
0: It's called a New Wave compilation. They're just kind of covering obscure bands. It's got, like, the Burning Down the House thing on it.
1: There was a couple of good cuts on
0: it. It is called Fine Time.
1: Yeah, and it's a Fine Time. And which stump song did the...
0: Oh, goodness, yeah.
1: Did the World's End Girlfriend do?
0: I don't recall
1: the name of it.
0: I'm going to have to dig it up because we haven't played it.
1: So, we overplayed it in the day. I know that for sure.
0: Yeah.
1: But that's what keyed me into World's End Girlfriend. And the more I explored, the more I found stuff that had a couple of good cuts. But then this one, oh, my God.
0: Back in 04.
1: World's End Girlfriend, we had our group again, Polysix.
0: Polysix. Not again, though, I don't think.
1: Well, I mean, we've been playing them for years. Again, in that sense.
0: So
1: we play Polysix a lot on the Rural World.
0: Over the past, whatever it is.
1: Because we love them.
0: I don't even know how many times we've seen them. Six.
1: Seven for me.
0: Something like that. Looking Ga. From the album National P by Polysix. And then before that, My Sharona from the Four Young Electric Pop album. Ooh. Get your Polysix before it's gone. Hey, look. Oh, my gosh. This one is signed. Hey.
1: Oh, well.
0: I know. Oh, Polysix. Love Fumi, it says. Oh.
1: Maybe you've got some alcohol. You can clean that off, and then you could sell it on eBay.
0: Oh, I love Fumi, too. Stop.
1: Oh, Fumi's the queen. Okay. Before Polysix, we heard Milky Bunny, who started off as a makeup model for nails and lipstick and blusher and all the stuff I don't understand. And she became a pop star, Milky Bunny. And you heard Milky Love is Coming Soon from 2012. And that's what we started off that set with.
0: And we ran out of background music. You know, it's about time to play a song. It's what that sounds like to me.
1: You would think. That's crazy, though.
0: We haven't really heard from the Jerry Lee Phantom from Japan, so I figure it's about time, you know, because it's the Jerry Lee Phantom, and they're from Japan. Uh-huh. And they're going to sing about freedom.
1: Freedom, is it?
0: Yeah, so, you know, hey.
1: What?
0: It seems about right. Okay, find us online, Rural War Room.

0: Hey, this is Drew Emmett from Leftovers. No, all right, here we go. Hi there, this is Andy Falco of the Infamous String Dusters, and you're listening to KOCF LP Bonita, Oregon.
1: I wrote this song with my friend Blood Pop for the film Top Gun Maverick in my studio basement. It's deeply personal for me, and I think that we all need each other. We need a lot of love to walk through this life. And we all need a hero sometimes. There's heroes all around us in unassuming places. But you might find that you can be your own hero, even if you feel broken inside.

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1: Boy, look at the stuff we've got coming up. 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And then that. 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

from side to side. And I bust into a windmill and right into a backspin. Freaker, right by the speaker, never seem to get enough. Priceless

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That's music from pianist Michael Harrison. From his album In Flight, we heard The Swan Has Flown to the Mountain Lake. That was preceded by Shoshana Michel, also featured on piano, with Shooting Stars from her album Reflection. Turning from the world of piano to the world of acoustic guitar in this set, and we'll begin with music of Brian Keane. From his album Snowfalls, this is a medley of two pieces, an original piece, which he composed, titled Country Morning, blended with his rendition of the Vince Guaraldi classic, Cast Your Fate to the Wind.

That's the late guitarist Michael Hedges, a longtime fixture on the Windham Hill label. From his debut album for the label, Aerial Boundaries, we heard Spare Change.

That's music from guitarist Michael Mousalami. Originally released as part of the album The Young Child, which came out in 1992, later reissued as part of the album Archives on Michael's own Playscape label, with Tom Chapin on flute and sax, Kent Hewitt, piano, Nat Reeves, bass, and drummer Steve Johns. We heard I Still Do It for the Music. That was preceded by Lou Volpe on guitar, leading his quartet through Here and Now, from the album of the same name, and in this case, Here is spelled H-E-A-R. We are here with the final set of music for the first hour of this morning's show, and we'll take a short break afterwards and come back with two more hours of jazz and New Age music as we are here from 9 a.m. until noon every Sunday on Springfield Community Radio. And in this final set of the hour, we'll listen to a pair of quartets led by vibes players. And we'll begin with music from Bobby Hutcherson from 1967 and the album Happenings, one of many albums he released on the Blue Note label back then, with Herbie Hancock on piano, Bob Cranshaw on bass, whom we heard in the previous set, and Joe Chambers rounding out the quartet on drums. Here is their take of a piece composed by Herbie Hancock, one of his best-known compositions, which was released a couple of years earlier as the title track from his album Maiden Voyage.

Wrapping up the hour with Mike Manieri on Vibes. From his debut album as a leader from 1962, Blues on the Other Side, with Bruce Martin on piano, Julie Ruggiero on bass, and Joe Porcaro on drums. We heard their take of the standard, When I Fall in Love. Mike would go on to a very successful career as more of a fusion and contemporary jazz vibes player, most notably with the band Steps Ahead. This album was first issued as an LP in 62 on the Argo label, eventually reissued on CD over four decades later on Mike's own NYC label. That was preceded by Bobby Hutcherson on Vibes, also in a quartet setting, and his take of Herbie Hancock's Maiden Voyage with the composer himself at the piano from the 1967 album Happenings. And that does it for the first hour of the show. We will take a short break for station ID and such, and come right back with hour two, so stay tuned. Here on Springfield Community Radio, Jazz and More. And we're back with hour two of Jazz and More for this Sunday morning. And we'll open the hour with classic sounds from the Clifford Brown Max Roach Quintet, the powerhouse quintet of the mid-50s, co-led by trumpeter Clifford Brown and drummer Max Roach. From a compilation of sessions recorded in 1954 and 55, the album titled Clifford Brown and Max Roach, with Richie Powell on piano, Harold Land on tenor sax, and George Morrow on bass. This is a piece composed by pianist Bud Powell. It's musical impressions of a busy street in the heart of Paris, Parisian Thoroughfare.

That's trumpeter John DePaola and his quartet from their 2021 release Take Two, with Jeff Phillips on piano, Charlie Silva on bass, and Paul Parker on drums. We heard Samba for Pucci. That was preceded by Clifford Brown and Max Roach leading their quintet from the mid-50s, and their take of Bud Powell's Parisian Thoroughfare from the album Clifford Brown and Max Roach. We'll begin this set with guitarist Russell Malone and his quartet from the album Playground, with Martin Bejarano on piano, Tassili Bond on bass, and E.J. Strickland on drums. This is a Russell Malone original composition for the session, Invisible Colors.

We began that set with Russell Malone on guitar leading his quartet, which also featured Martin Bejarano on piano, Invisible Colors from the album Playground, and lastly, Martin Bejarano leading his own trio, along with Edward Perez on bass and Ludwig Afonso on drums. From the album Potential Energy, we heard B. Radley. Going into the and more part of Jazz and More now, and in this segment, we'll listen to one lengthy piece of music as we turn to keyboardist Christopher Franca. Christopher first came to prominence as one of the founding members of Tangerine Dream, and he remained with that group for nearly two decades before striking out on his own, eventually founding the Sonic Images label and going on to compose a great deal of film and television soundtracks, including for the sci-fi series Babylon 5. This is a track from his first live concert recording, the album The London Concert, a concert recorded in London in 1969.

part two of the Circular Signs Suite, comprising the majority of The London Concert, the debut live concert recording from keyboardist Christopher Franca, part two titled Purple Waves. We are here with the final set of music for the second hour of the show, and we'll go from the electronic to the predominantly acoustic in this set as we turn to a pair of guitar players. Starting off with German guitarist Friedemann. This is a track from his debut album for the Narada label from 1986, the album Indian Summer. Here is Flight of the Heron.

Closing that set with guitarist David Becker and his band The David Becker Tribune. Land of Florin, the name of the piece, from the album Siberian Express. Most of the album is more contemporary jazz and fusion-oriented, but that was a nice acoustic piece from David Becker. That was preceded by Friedemann from Germany and the track Flight of the Heron from his debut album Indian Summer. And that is how we conclude the second hour of the show. We'll take a short break, as usual, for station ID, time and temperature and such, and we'll return shortly with the third and final hour here on Springfield Community Radio, Jazz and More. Back with the third and final hour of Jazz and More for this Sunday, and we'll open the hour with the John Coltrane Quartet, and a session recorded for Atlantic Records in 1960, but not issued by them until 1964, after Train had left the label in favor of Impulse Records. The album Coltrane's Sound, with McCoy Tyner on piano, Steve Davis on bass, and Elvin Jones on drums. Train featured on tenor sax here for The Night Has a Thousand Eyes.

Closing that set with McCoy Tyner on piano, leading his trio with Steve Davis on bass and Lex Humphreys on drums, the album Nights of Ballads and Blues, we heard Round Midnight. That was preceded by John Coltrane and his quartet, including McCoy Tyner and Steve Davis. The Night Has a Thousand Eyes, from Coltrane's Sound. In this segment, we'll listen to a track from one of the defining albums of the jazz rock fusion genre. The album Bitches Brew, from trumpeter Miles Davis, first issued as a double LP on Columbia in 1970. With an all-star lineup including Wayne Shorter on sax, Benny Maupin on clarinet, Joe Zawinul and Chick Corea, electric piano, John McLaughlin, guitar, Harvey Brooks and Dave Holland, bass, and Jack DeJohnette and Lenny White on drums. Here is Spanish Key.

Recorded in New York City for Columbia Records in 1969, Miles Davis and his band with Spanish Key from the landmark album Bitches Brew. We'll quiet things down considerably now, and we'll begin this set with music of Fowler and Branca. From their second album, Etched in Stone, here is On a Chestnut Horse.

Closing that set with guitarist and keyboardist John Nilsson. From his album Sometimes Paris, we heard Eye of the Badlands. That was preceded by another keyboardist, Anna Kay. From her album Times Like These, we heard Cotolaris. And we began with Fowler and Branca, Bob Fowler and Stephen Branca, from their album Etched in Stone. We heard On a Chestnut Horse. We have come to the final set of music for this morning's show, and we'll begin with music of Oregon and a track from their 1978 album Out of the Woods, with Ralph Towner on guitar, Paul McCandless on oboe, Glenn Moore bass, and Colin Walcott on tabla. Here is Waterwheel.

0: Closing that set, and also the show, with the duo of guitarist David Cullen and oboist Jill Haley, who's a longtime member of the acoustic ensemble One Alternative. From their collaboration Exploding Colors, we heard June Rainfall. That was preceded by Oregon, the classic lineup of Ralph Towner, Paul McCandless, Glenn Moore, and Colin Walcott. From their album Out of the Woods, we heard Waterwheel. And that does indeed conclude this week's show. Thanks to everyone for tuning in. I'm Jake Longwell, and I will be back again next Sunday morning at 9 a.m. here on Springfield Community Radio with jazz and more.
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Welcome to the Roots of World Music, where we draw from the rich musical traditions of cultures around the world. I'm Thomas Eagleton, your host. This week we'll be exploring the music of Ghana, and later in the hour, Ethiopia. So sit back and allow yourself to be transported into another musical landscape. We're taking a little flight. Due east, across the Atlantic Ocean, and then almost down to the equator, to the west coast of Africa, to the country of Ghana, which was known as the Gold Coast until it gained independence in 1957. Ghana's history is intertwined with that of the transatlantic slave trade, and it was a British colony for over 100 years, but the inland Ashanti Empire resisted the British over 4 wars in the 19th century. In Ghana, drumming is a fundamental element of ceremonies, celebrations, and social gatherings. We're going to hear first something from the Akan Odawa Ensemble. Akan referring to the Akan people, the largest ethnic group in Ghana. And this is from a 1965 Folkways album called Folk Music of Ghana. It's a song about the female spirit Akonade, who's associated with the earth and fertility. Here on the Roots of World Music.

From master drummer Mustafa Tate Adi. That's music from Ghana. And before that, music from the Dakarti people of northwest Ghana, known for their xylophone-type instrument called the gil, the Dakarti dancing group. And the next one is from a pivotal figure in the style known as highlife. Highlife originated along the coastal cities of present-day Ghana in the 19th century, and it became popular all over West Africa. This is Dr. K. Gayasi and his Noble Kings here on 92.7 KOCF, the Roots of World Music.

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0: You're listening to folk music from around the globe, here on the Roots of World Music. And we'll continue with our exploration of the music of Ghana. This one is called Everlasting, from Kofi Amaya and Gina Ferrara.

Wonderful harmonies from Ghana. That's from Nana Osei Twumbarima. I'm sorry if I'm mispronouncing that. With Ashante. We're going to move now from West Africa across the continent to Ethiopia in East Africa. Often said to be the one African country that was never colonized. And one thing really interesting about the music of Ethiopia is that it's based in large part on modes, or kinets as they're called. Some of them are very old. They can be traced to the beginning of Christianity in Ethiopia around 330 AD. And these modes give it its distinctive sound. We're going to start with a mesmer. Mesmers are like hymns or prayers associated with the Ethiopian Orthodox Church, typically sung in an ancient language called Geez, and accompanied by a lyre-like instrument called the begena. This is Elamo Aga.

0: Music from the Ethiopian Orthodox Church tradition. We just heard a mezmer, or hymn, from Gebra Yohannes. And we'll be right back with more music from Ethiopia.
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3: You're listening to the Roots of World Music here on KOCF. This next one is from the Ethiopian Orchestra. It's called Tezeta, which is also the name of one of those ancient modes or kinets associated with Ethiopian music. The Tezeta mode is said to evoke thoughts of the past or nostalgia. Here is Tezeta from the Ethiopian Orchestra.

92.7 KOCF Vanita. And that was Mulatu Astake, the father of Ethio Jazz, which is a fusion of traditional Ethiopian rhythms and harmonies with the techniques and instruments of Western jazz. We're going to play some selections next from a series called Ethiopeaks, which came out starting in 1997. It's a compilation of Ethiopian popular music in the 60s and 70s. And you'll hear how the music has more modern elements as well as the traditional Ethiopian modal elements. This first one is called Watatai Mare, which means the tide is rising.

Tiehun Gesese. Before that, Aznakech Warko, who sang in the Amharic language, accompanying herself on the krar, a type of lyre-like instrument. And before that, Mula Gien Meliese, music from Ethiopia. And we hope you've enjoyed our exploration into music from Ethiopia and earlier Ghana. And next week we'll be back with the music of two other countries. If you have a special affinity with the music of a certain country or culture, we'd love to hear from you for future shows. My name is Thomas Eagleton, and I can be reached at thomas.kocf@gmail.com. Thanks for joining us here on the Roots of World Music. So long.

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to Paradigms from WGRN-LP, the radio show and podcast that brings you inspired, inspiring people with visions of a viable future for life on Earth that includes humans. Hi, I'm Baruch, host of the show. Glad to be here with you. Thank you for tuning in. We've got a wonderful musical guest who's a really great example of someone following their inspiration and making a difference. But before we meet them, I have commentary to make. Trump's brain has turned to mush. He doesn't make sense. He has no idea what he's talking about most of the time. He literally comes across as a blithering idiot. That his cabinet has not invoked the 25th Amendment yet is simply an indicator of how utterly craven they are, subservient to the Project 2025 agenda. It's a disgrace. And this UFC event, showing up at the NBA game, these acts of selfishness and wastefulness, it's just appalling. The Republicans can never, ever talk about waste or fraud with any credibility again, because they are committing massive waste and fraud right out in the open. No King's Day rallies across the country today, millions in the street protesting against the regime in Washington, D.C. We just keep saying no and finding ways to obstruct this fascist regime, and they keep bulldozing right through the Constitution, just like they tore down the East Wing of the White House. That Trump is in Putin's pocket seems to me a well-established fact, even though the media still really doesn't cover it. Foreign policy decisions that benefit Putin's regime and her

0: hurt NATO, Ukraine, and that hurt the United States are the policies of the Trump regime. The United States government has been fully infiltrated by Russian operatives, and they are destroying the country. Now, as crazy as that sounds, if you look and pay attention, it's pretty obviously what's happening. This is not the Cold War of the 1950s. This is a very specific campaign of revenge. Putin against the United States for aiding in the demise of the USSR. His desire to see Americans suffer and to see the US lose global standing are what is driving this rising fascism under the Trump regime. What compromising material Putin has on Trump? There's been a lot of speculation, and we may never know. Obviously, the Epstein files figure into this, Trump being implicated in numerous sex crimes against children, but the Trump regime continues to obstruct and not release all of the Epstein files. Reflecting on how the world is so affected by the madness of a few greedy psychopaths, it just amazes me. Why do we let a few people change so much for so many, cause so much harm? This does not seem like a good way to run a world. It boggles the mind. Jared Kushner and Ivanka Trump want to buy an island in Albania that's a beautiful ecological preserve and turn it into a very expensive resort. And the people of Albania have been marching in the streets demanding that this not happen. Huge protests. But the developers insist that they're going to go ahead with it anyway. This is what oligarchy looks like. Going back thousands of years, humans have had monarchs who had absolute power. There have been experiments in democracy, ancient Greece, the Paris Commune, of course, the United States, and other countries moving away from monarchy. At least that was the story. Behind the scenes, the kinds of beliefs and imprinting and culture that perpetuated monarchy was still at work. The USSR is a great example. The Soviet model is basically a functional representative government with an economy based on equity. It quickly became corrupt and authoritarian because of charismatic leaders who were psychopaths and the authoritarian nature of Russian culture after centuries of monarchy. This is just one example. What we are seeing now in the US is a similar kind of corruption and psychopathy in control, causing harm while hoarding and stealing resources from the people. The hoarding of wealth has ever been the province of those who seek to dominate. Of course, I am simplifying. The point is that humanity is working to rebirth ourselves out of these archaic paradigms of power over and exploitation, which are destroying our world, and into a paradigm of cooperation, which creates sustainability. The rejection of monarchy, which led to democracy, which is degrading into fascism, is still our trajectory. Only now it's not royalty so much as an uber-wealthy international criminal class that we need to overcome. In order for us to take this quantum step away from modern oligarchy, we need a critical mass of humanity that sees and has developed enough foresight and, dare I say, wisdom to make the shift of disallowing the psychopaths the seats of power and finding ways to share this place equitably. The people of Albania are saying it loud and clear. The people of the United States are saying it loud and clear. No kings. But is it enough? I still have some Paradigms hats to give away, something to remind you to always honor your creativity. Email baruch@paradigms.life, put cap in the subject, and in the email include your mailing address and where you listen to Paradigms, what radio station or podcast site, and I will send you a Paradigms baseball cap. Okay, now we're going to meet my guest, hear a bit of their story, and listen to some of their brand new debut solo album on this episode of Paradigms. Lewis Stubbs Jr., welcome to Paradigms.
1: Thank you very much. I'm excited to be here.
0: I am excited to talk with you. Your new album, West Nashville Sky, it's your debut solo, and it's really good.
1: Cool, thank you.
0: Love the music. Your songs are about real life, totally accessible. I mean, anyone can relate to this music. And it's also, you know, it's got that rock blues kind of thing that is the music I grew up on. So it's like down home.
1: Yeah, same.
0: Really awesome. But before we talk about the album, I'm interested in your story. Like, how did you come to play music? I know that you've been playing music for a while in Nashville. You're played for lots of other people. What's your deal?
1: So yeah, I'm a native Nashvillian. I played music on stage since I was 14 years old, but you know, I'm 53 now. I gave up trying to make a living at it, really, just because it's just such a hard thing to do. And it kind of sucked the fun out of it for me. But I never gave up on it. So I kind of somewhere in there, I decided to become a nurse to pay the bills. But I still have not been able to let go of the music. So I still do it very seriously and pretty darn close to full time, really. I'm a pretty busy guy. But there's not a whole lot of native Nashvillians around anymore. It seems like a lot of people have moved here, and it's changed dramatically over the, you know, since my childhood, I guess, like everywhere. But that's pretty much the gist of it. My dad was a musician. He always played in bands. He actually played in some bands with me later on before he passed. But, you know, kind of always had the bug. Just kind of can't do it, can't not do it.
0: Very cool. So when did you pick up the guitar and how did you learn? Did you have a teacher? Who inspired you?
1: I probably started playing around 12 years old. I had some teachers over the years, but mostly self-taught and then playing in bands. Of course, that's how you learn, just kind of forced to play. I grew up, I saw my first live shows as a young teenager, all ages shows, like the punk rock shows and stuff like that. That's when I decided, oh, this is what I want to be doing. I learned over the years it didn't have to be quite so intense for me to get the same feeling out of it. I wasn't a good enough player to learn other people's songs, so I wrote my own songs.
0: I can relate to that.
1: Yeah. I could write my own crappy songs.
0: Well, you ended up with some really good ones. Yeah. Okay. So I want to jump in. I was listening to the record. I've listened to it a few times, and I just have silly questions. So what's wrong with Williamson County? Why don't you want to die there?
1: Well, okay, so that song came about as Williamson County is the richest county in Tennessee. It's the kind of next to Davidson County, like, you know, geographically. So it's right outside Nashville. It's kind of become the epicenter of the, we'll go ahead and get political, the MAGA money base situation. The time the song was inspired, I was a nursing supervisor at the Tennessee Department of Health at the clinic in my town that I live in Fairview, which is a little part of Williamson County. COVID had just broken out. We had patient zero in Tennessee. So that was the, you know, first patient in Tennessee. Nobody really knew what we were doing, but it was insane. But as everything rolled out, the testing and the contact tracing and the vaccine rollout that we were all part of, we went from being kind of the heroes and helpers to kind of the enemies. I mean, and we had armed guards and the whole deal. So it's kind of more about waking up and feeling like you're really not where you belong, or you're not in your home. You know, it's everything's changing around you and, you know, stuff like that. It's not being stuck in a place that you kind of want to maybe break free of. You know, it's that's kind of where that came from.
0: It's great to know the story behind the song. That's great. And that was such a difficult, difficult time. And the way that that health crisis was exploited for political gain is just obscene.
1: It was crazy. Everybody had their own version of trauma for that whole situation. I mean, everything has changed, the way schools are, the way I had my kids were in high school at the time. You know, of course, they had to come off, you know, they had to go into like be out of school for a while, but it's just nothing has been the same. I think it's going to take a generation to look back and study how we all dealt with it. But it was crazy.
0: Absolutely. Well, I also really appreciate your willingness to go there.
1: Yeah, well.
0: You know, and we do that on this show. So feel welcome.
1: Oh, good. Okay, good.
0: It's so important to say the things that need to be said. And if people are scared to say things, they especially need to be said.
1: Right. Yeah. Amen. Amen to that.
0: I'm talking with Lewis Stubbs Jr. about his new record, West Nashville Sky. Love the music. Let's hear some of it now. Here's a song, WC Blues. This is Paradigms from WGRN LP.

0: Okay, WC Blues from Lewis Stubbs Jr.'s new album, West Nashville Sky. And now we'll get back to my conversation with Lewis Stubbs Jr. So I grew up in Vermont, lived in a hippie commune, free school. You know, we kids went to all the shows and the blues festival, B.B. King and Junior Wells and Buddy Guy and Bonnie Raitt and all those people. And but also lots of bluegrass and lots of country and also lots of homegrown. And your music reminds me so much of the homegrown rock and roll bluesy music that I grew up listening to. And it's really a kind of roots music in a way.
1: Yeah, I'm definitely. Exactly what I do, for sure.
0: It's so cool. So I'm interested in, you taught yourself to play guitar. You write your own crappy lyrics, which are not crappy at all. I'm interested in how it happens for you. Like when you go to write a song, what comes first? The guitar licks, the music, the melody, the lyrics?
1: That's a good question. Probably in the later years, I mean, it used to be like guitar licks and stuff, but now I think it's probably the chorus. You know, I try to come up with some sort of like chorus idea that you can kind of sing along to. I think that's, but it's kind of a magic trick, really, because it's, you know, sometimes you'll write something and it'll be, you'll think, wow, that's really cool. I'll never be able to do that again, you know, and then sometimes you can do it again, you know. So it's usually I'll start with, you know, playing around, maybe coming up with some grooves and stuff. But lately it's been like some sort of chorus idea that you can hum, sing. You know, I like to have sing-along stuff. I mean, not necessarily sing-along, but, you know, just earworms and things like that. Mm-hmm. I think, you know, I like to say what I say with as few words as I can so it's more digestible. You know what I mean? Not as wordy. Say more with less is what I try to do.
0: Yeah. Yeah, no, your poetry's good, you know.
1: Well, thanks. I appreciate
0: it. It's not wordy. It's pithy. You know, your concepts are in a few words and everything leads to the next thing. And I really enjoyed it. I mean, the album starts out with a really powerful song about your mom.
1: Yep. Yeah. Yeah. Yeah. I kind of grew up in she was a wonderful person when she was healthy. She also was a nurse, but she battled many demons. I kind of inherited some of those. That song was kind of about wrestling with the same demons you feel like you're afraid you're going to get stuck with forever. And, you know, she ended up pretty much drinking herself to death. So it kind of alludes to that in there somewhere, but it's pretty heavy stuff, really. I never really sat down with the idea of I'm going to write as heavy stuff as I can. It just kind of just what happens, you know?
0: Well, yeah, I mean, there's this other song, Best I Can Tell, that starts out, my heroes are dead or got sober. I mean,
1: right.
0: So these are really songs about your real life. This is no candy coated anything.
1: Yeah. Yeah. They really are.
0: Yeah. So when you shared this music, I mean, okay, you play a song over and over again. Does it feel like you're as exposed as you play it more times?
1: You know, it feels it's hard to say, really. You know, some of those songs, I kind of want the listener to kind of put their own meaning by, you know what I mean? I don't want to spell it out too much for them, but stuff that was inspired to me at the time when I wrote it. And then sometimes it kind of evolves over time. So it's, you know, kind of the meanings can, I mean, the meanings are what they are, but, you know, that particular one, Best I Can Tell, I actually was in rehab when I wrote part of that song. And I was almost ashamed for a while to say that, like to people. And I don't want to like be the guy that I want to talk and preach about stuff like that. I'm just talking about my own experience, but I kind of half said that as a joke one time at a Todd Snyder it was a tribute to Todd Snyder. We were playing songs and we're supposed to play a couple of his songs and then a couple of ours, and that was one that I wrote actually in rehab, and I got a response out of it. I was like, okay, I guess I can't really shy away from that anymore. But that is the truth about that song.
0: It's a powerful line,
1: and it's true. You know, I mean, some of the people that have touched me the most, or the people that, you know, the pain comes out in the song and the struggle comes out of the song, and they either survive or they don't. You know, I want to be one that survives.
0: Between the songs and knowing that you're a nurse, what I get is that there's a really strong thread of altruism in you as a person. You're trying to offer something to the world. The way you're talking about all this, I'm thinking, oh, he's one of those people who actually cares about everybody else.
1: Right. I mean, I like to think that, yeah, I do. It It's a hard place to be sometimes.
0: Increasingly nowadays, yeah. Because the politics are going the other direction. And while money doesn't trickle down, ideology does. And so
1: it sure does. Yeah.
0: Yeah. But I'm interested in how that is so for you. Okay. What does that even mean? You know, why do you care? I'm like you. I mean, my day job is I'm a mental health counselor. So,
1: oh yeah,
0: same deal. Healthcare, you know, it's about, all about saving lives, one way or another.
1: Right.
0: You know.
1: Oh, absolutely.
0: And I know why that matters to me. I know how I was raised and the values I was raised with. But how did you become inculcated with those values? How did you learn that? Is that just who you are? You know, nature and nurture.
1: Yeah, that's a good question. I mean, there's probably a little bit of both of that. I guess it's who I am. I always wanted to, I mean, if I wasn't playing music, trying to figure out what I was going to do some sort of day gig, I couldn't imagine myself, you know, pushing pencils and doing something like that. I was like, I got to do something that makes a little bit of difference in somewhere. And, you know, it's definitely who I am. And especially with the world right now, it's like I can get swept up in the despair watching everything go on around me, or I can try to make a difference in my little sphere. And I'm lucky enough that I have chosen an area where I can actually do that. And I can focus in on creating a world around myself and trying to be the light that I want to see in the world. I mean, that sounds so cliche and cheesy, but actually with the right work, you really can do that. And, you know, we can moan and cry and whine and scroll, and or we can kind of make a little bit of a difference and try to, that's really where we have power. And I'm really lucky that I decided one day, like a epiphany. My mother was always like, you should be a nurse. That'd be something. I was like, you know, early 20s, and because I did it a little bit later in life, you know, late 20s, and I was like, I don't know. And then all of a sudden one day it literally hit me like a ton of bricks. I was like, I think I could do that. And within 2 weeks I was in school. So it's the best thing I ever did, as far as I don't feel like I'm working for, you know, some sort of banking company that's taking money for, you know, arms sales. I mean, that sounds ridiculous, but
0: no, it doesn't.
1: I don't have any like cognitive dissonance in what I'm doing. You know, it's like I can do it and make a difference and feel like I make a difference in lives every single day. And it's a hard profession and it's a hard world, but it is an opportunity to do it. I guess it's ingrained in me. I can't really take credit for it, but it kind of came from the sky, you know, one day when I decided to do it.
0: We'll be back with more conversation with Lewis Stubbs Jr. talking about his new album, West Nashville Sky, and other things. We're going to hear a couple of tracks, though, now from the new record, starting out with When I Hear.

0: That one's called Best I Can Tell, Lewis Stubbs Jr. from his new record, West Nashville Sky. Before that, we heard When I Hear. And now let's get back to my conversation with Lewis Stubbs Jr. You're listening to Paradigms from WGRNLP. Two things. One, that cognitive dissonance you just named is actually huge for so many people. I mean, okay, United States economy depends on the manufacturing and sales of weapons. U.S. sells weapons to both sides of conflicts around the world. People are working in those factories, and I'm sure some of the people in those factories are not happy about what it is they're doing.
1: Well, yeah, for sure.
0: You know, it's got to be. And some of the people in the finance industry that are financing that stuff, they can't be happy with what they're doing. So I really appreciate that you said that, because I bet there are listeners who feel like, yeah, that's me. You know, I'm
1: right.
0: And to some extent, we all are participating in systems that are unethical
1: absolutely.
0: That we don't believe in because it's been created.
1: Right. We're pretty stuck in it.
0: The other thing I want to say is I have worked in nurse-run clinics, and without nurses, there's no healthcare.
1: Well, can't disagree.
0: And you're probably aware that right now the regime in Washington is trying to deprofessionalize nursing.
1: Oh, I'm very aware.
0: They're doing the same thing to mental health. They want to make it that people cannot get loans to go to school to become nurses, psychologists, psychiatrists, mental health counselors.
1: Because they're non-professional. Yeah.
0: Right. Which is pretty messed up, because the truth is the people at our level are the absolute backbone of the healthcare system.
1: For sure. For sure. Yeah.
0: So no I thank you for your service.
1: Well, I thank you for yours too.
0: It's so important.
1: Absolutely.
0: Just to totally pivot, looking at your website, you've got a whole lot of gigs coming up in Tennessee this summer and fall, which is really exciting because it means, I mean, you're playing, looks like every week somewhere.
1: Right. Yep.
0: And obviously you have a day job. So, you know, this is what you can do when you can do it. Do you have aspirations to take it out of Tennessee and go? I know

0: or so is maybe do a solo acoustic touring. I'm still open to that right now. I mean, there have to be some sort of money thing that to take the band out of town. I've got a great little band that I pay, and it's definitely a labor of love. If I break even, I'm lucky, but I'm still thrilled to be doing it. And I just love playing. I love playing live. That's why I do it so much. I'm definitely a busy guy, restless, overscheduled, but I do love doing it. And sometimes I like have to pinch myself that I still get to do it. But as far as just going out to go out town, I kind of a little too old for that now. If I can make something make sort of sense, I would do it. I would really love to go to Europe. I'd love to do that. Maybe someday.
1: I know lots of musicians in Europe, so you get to that point, let me know and I will hook you up.
0: Okay. All right. Sounds good.
1: Let's hope that West Nashville Sky generates some funds for
0: Yeah,
1: your
0: that'd be
1: ongoing
0: great.
1: projects. I mean, we know that money in the music industry is, I don't even know what to say.
0: Right. It's
1: But
0: definitely not a principal goal for me to make rich. I'd love to have a little income stream for sure, but it stops right here. I'm thrilled with the body of work that I have.
1: well, you said labor of love, and to me,
0: Yeah.
1: that translates to integrity. So whether it makes money or not, the songs matter. They speak to people, and you're out there doing it, and you love doing it, and getting to do something we love that's creative. I that's the best thing in life.
0: It's the best thing in life. I cannot disagree.
1: Is
0: Absolutely.
1: so cool. We'll be back with the final part of my conversation with Lewis Stubbs Jr. But first, we're going to hear some more music. Couple of tracks from his band Natchez Tracers, sandwiching a track from West Nashville Sky. We're starting out with Natchez Tracers from their album Hug You All on the Other Side, Learn to Live.

0: That one's called Luminosity. That's Natchez Tracers from their album Side A. Before that, we heard Never Too Late to Get Down. That's Lewis Stubbs Jr. from West Nashville Sky. And we started that set out with Learn to Live, Natchez Tracers. And that's the band Lewis has been in before doing this solo project. And now we're going to get back to my conversation with Lewis Stubbs Jr. I'm interested in the making of the album. You've got this tight little band, you know, and your daughter Lucy is on harmonies. Yeah. Really wonderful.
1: Yeah. Mm-hmm.
0: Yeah. So I'm interested in, like, it sounds like y'all just got together and played, like this was recorded live.
1: I have a guy that I've worked with for a few years now, Casey Wood. He's got a killer studio. It's in Nashville. He's Grammy winning. He's professional. He's easy. He brings the best out in you. Recording is it can be such a beast if you're with somebody that makes you feel like you suck. He does not. So that helps. And I played with the guys, the rhythm section in the band, which is the core band, for, you know, 10 or 12 years now, because they were part of the first part of Natchez Tracers for a few years. So I've known them forever. So that's great. That makes it easy. And they're thrilled to be there. But for the most part, it's my baby. We go in there and, you know, rehearse the songs before we go in and do the basic tracks. And then I'll go back and do, you know, guitars. And I mean, I'll do guitars on the basic tracks too, but go back and do guitars and then bring some people in, pedal steel and things like that, or, you know, stuff like that. Then Lucy came and did some singing. She's a great singer. She's been singing with me here and there since she was real little. Me and her and my dad had a little like band type thing when she was like real young. So it's great to have her. I just really wanted to get her on there just to be there because, you know, she's blood. She's 22 now. I mean, she's all grown, but.
0: You know, and this being, you know, you're a Nashville guy, recorded in Nashville. So there is that Nashville country tinge to the music, which I love.
1: Right.
0: And the harmonies in country are like nothing else. You know, I mean, I grew up,
1: right.
0: I'm a huge Emmylou Harris fan. Boy, would I give a body part to get her on this show. If you're listening, and, you know, so the harmonies in country music, even going back to country rock, the Burrito Brothers, you know, but all that stuff, it's so heart. It's like you can cry from the beauty of the harmony.
1: And, you know, speaking of that, like, you know, growing up in Nashville, the last thing that, you know, at least in the world that I grew up in, the little skater punk rock world, the last thing anybody wanted to be a part of was country. As I grew older, you know, the stuff that when I really started cutting my teeth and being influenced by music was bands like The Band, Little Feat, and then a lot of like the Delta Blues guys. And that led me back to like classic country and all the cool. And that, now it's just like, now it's all the same to me. It's all this big soup of like what America has to offer, you know, and, you know, kind of the melting pot of all these different people that came here and made this music, specifically really down in the Delta, like below me. That's where I get my real inspiration from. So it's all the same now. In Nashville growing up, it was like the last thing anybody wanted to have anything to do with was country. And of course, there's a big difference between the top 40 country and what real country is. It took people like the Burrito Brothers to show me what that really was. You know what I mean?
0: And real country music is this amalgam. It's got blues in it, but it also has, you know, it's Celtic music. It's Acadian. I mean, it's
1: totally.
0: Anyone who thinks there's such a thing as pure country, they don't know their history.
1: Oh, yeah. Exactly. Where it all comes from. Everywhere, really.
0: I personally love that music so much. And also I want to say Nashville, country music, these things all get a rap for being right wing. And it's not true.
1: Oh, well, for sure. The real stuff, especially. Yeah.
0: Yeah. So just wanted to say that because I think it's a weird thing that a political ideological group wants to claim an art form, but they don't get to claim it.
1: Co-opt it.
0: It's not theirs.
1: No. Yeah, for real.
0: So this album's out. We're talking. I imagine you're talking with some other folks, getting some airplay, radio play.
1: Here and there, yeah.
0: Probably on the various streaming services that we all hate, but they're there.
1: Oh, yeah.
0: You're a songwriter. Are you writing more songs? Is there more material coming?
1: Yeah, there's more material coming. It's definitely always writing songs. When I'm going to do that, I don't know. This one was an expensive endeavor, and it was, like I said, fully self-funded, but worth it. And, you know, I'm going to probably end up, I want to kind of at least have a little something out every year just to keep it, even if I do some singles and like 2027 or something like that. But I'm going to let, I mean, I've got some good ones I'm really excited about, but I'm itching already, but we'll just wait and see it, how it all pans out. It, you know, as far as timing, it's hard for me to not keep flowing, you know. I've got some cool stuff I'm excited about that we're already playing live.
0: Well, that's the difference between an artist and a manufacturer. You can't not do it.
1: Oh, yeah.
0: I have so much admiration for that. I also really appreciate how you're self-taught and you did this because you love it. And you have the courage to give yourself permission to put it out there. And you have the talent and the skill. And I just think that's all pretty amazing. And
1: thank you.
0: I'm sure you had to practice. I'm sure you had to work on it. It doesn't just happen for most people.
1: Oh, yeah.
0: But you're another person to inspire folks. You know, anyone who wants to play, go get an instrument, play it. You know, and it's not about learning to play guitar. It's about making sounds with this object.
1: Yeah, for real. Yeah. For what reason? It's crazy to do this. It's so cool, though.
0: All right. Well, you know, Lewis, I'm so glad to talk with you about your music and just to know you're out there doing it, and happy that you're out there as a nurse doing that work, because it's so important. Thank you so much.
1: Same for you. It's very nice to meet you. What a great experience this has been. Thank you so much.
0: Lewis Stubbs Jr., really enjoyed talking with you. Love where you're coming from. Making music is clearly a calling for you in a really beautiful way. And I just think it's great that you're making this music and sharing it with us in between saving lives. So, yay. Folks, check out Lewis Stubbs Jr.'s website, lewisstubbsjr.com. 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Listen to the rest of this album, and definitely this is someone to keep an eye on. Thank you, Lewis. I hope you'll also visit the Paradigms website, paradigms.life, and check out all of our 700 and some archived episodes. We're going to close out the show with one more track from West Nashville Sky. It's called Heads Up, and the word for the week is equity. Notice where there is and isn't equity in your life, in your culture, in your belief system. Let the concept of equity be something that you pay attention to. All right. Baruch signing off for this episode of Paradigms. We'll be back next time with more inspiring people. Until then, notice equity. And that means noticing inequity. And be well.

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7: 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And on today's show, to Eastern Kentucky for A Coal Miner's Daughter. And the White Stripes perform a Hal David Burt Bacharach tune. From Toronto in the late 60s, classic soul artist Jackie Shane. The return of former Beastie Boy Mike D. And we'll meet the all-night record man in song from 1939. So let's get going with Cruisin' the Decades, and we'll begin in 1916. We'll start with the song by Joseph Moskowitz, born in Romania in 1879. We're going to start with Operatic Rag, 1916, Victor Records. This is Joseph Moskowitz on Cruisin' the Decades.

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That's Waring's Pennsylvanians, 1924. On Cruise in the Decades, that is Tom Waring on vocals and recently remastered by the good folks in Champaign, Illinois at Archaeophone Records, the latest in their annual yearbook series compiles the best songs of 1924. 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As we move forward chronologically into the 1930s, now we arrive in the summer of 1939. With Charlie Barnett's orchestra and Stay Up Stan, the all-night record man, a song about the magic of late-night radio. This song was inspired by Stan Shaw, the late-night program host of Milkman's Matinee on New York's WNEW in the 30s and 40s. That's the real Stay Up Stan. Now, the vocal on this is with Judy Ellington and Charlie Barnett's orchestra. And a big salute to Cruise in the Decades listener Tammy in the Twin Cities in Minnesota. She listens every week on KVSC Radio and sent in this song and said, this would be perfect for Cruise in the Decades. This is Charlie Barnett's Stay Up Stan, the all-night record man on Cruise in the Decades.

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This is Cruisin' the Decades, 100 Years of Music.

Cruising the Decades, 100 years of music, the voice of Peggy Lee with the Goodman Band. Benny Goodman's orchestra, Not Mine, 1941. She's one of the many great voices to sing for Benny Goodman's orchestra through the years. I'm Brad Savage. We're going to move to the late 50s now. This is 1958, a real smooth R&B ballad. Ed Townsend recorded it as a demo, and he had hoped that Nat King Cole would actually cut the record and make it a big hit. However, Capitol Records executives liked Townsend's delivery, and they just had him properly do the song and release the song. Although he never had another big hit like that as a singer, he did go on to a music industry career. And he became the co-writer of Marvin Gaye's Let's Get It On in 1973. This is 1958, Ed Townsend, For Your Love, on Cruisin' the Decades.

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This is the global edition of Cruisin' the Decades with Brad Savage. 100 years of music, one song per decade.

cruising the decades with Canadian-American artist Jackie Shane in 1963. Coming down. Jackie Shane was one of soul music's great overlooked voices. Becoming a star out of Toronto during the 60s, her biggest song was called Any Other Way, and was also a pioneering transgender performer decades before the world was ready for that conversation. Jackie Shane disappeared from music in the early 70s and became kind of a record collector mystery artist until a 2017 retrospective collection introduced the music to a new generation of fans. Once again, that was 63, Coming Down by Jackie Shane, cruising the decades, 100 years of music, one song per decade. I'm your host, Brad Savage, and up next, it's 1970 in Eastern Kentucky, and she was born a coal miner's daughter. Remember the film with Sissy Spacek in the lead role, and this became the career-defining moment for Loretta Lynn. This is Cruisin'

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0: cruising the decades. Oh, they had so many hits throughout the 70s and 80s. Jump for My Love, the Pointer Sisters. It's cruising the decades, one song per decade. Well, actually, I'm going to throw in a bonus track here. We're going to hang out in the 1980s. We'll go to 1987 for this one. Here's a selection by Mark Manning and his crazy outfit, Zodiac Mind Warp and the Love Reaction. One of the great glam metal curiosities of the 80s era. Mixing hard rock and punk attitude, biker culture, and even some humor. A lot of rock fans listened to this and said, are they serious or are they kind of making sport of hard rock and metal? I think it's a little bit of both, but this is such a fun record. I just unearthed this a week ago, hadn't heard it in years. This is Prime Mover from Zodiac Mind Warp on Cruisin' the Decades.
1: Listen here, Wolfchild. I speak to you of the science of mythology. I speak of Maverick Deviation, the Psychotronic Love Commandos. We shall be drunk on stars, we shall fear nothing. Demand the impossible, dream your destiny. Defy the logic of alphabets, I slay the king of the wolves.

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cruising the decades, one song per decade, and now we're into the alt-rock 90s with a band called Ned's Atomic Dustbin. You just heard Gray Cell Green. They came out of Stourbridge, the West Midlands of England. That's probably their biggest song. That was big on MTV 120 Minutes in the early 90s. And that album, God Fodder, was a really influential record for me in high school. I really enjoyed every single song, every single moment of that record. CruisinTheDecades.com. 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One song per decade, a chronological time travel journey as we move now to 2002 with the White Stripes. So we're going into the 21st century, and by 02, the White Stripes were a pretty big deal band. This is the album Elephant. It had their biggest hit, Seven Nation Army. And I love that song, but that's not the one we're going to play. We're going to do the White Stripes take on a Burt Bacharach, Hal David song from the Great American Songbook. I think their version of this is just dynamite. This song had also been performed by Dusty Springfield and Dionne Warwick, and even Elvis Costello and Brian Ferry. Linda Ronstadt did a version too. But here's the White Stripes on Cruisin' the Decades.

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Cruisin' the Decades.

It's Cruising the Decades, 100 years of music, a musical journey. That's Tyler Childers. That was actually his second album in 2019. That's called All Yearn Mine, All Yearn, from Tyler Childers off the record Country Squire. So he came out of Lawrence County, Kentucky, and at this point, he has such a following. He can play stadiums. He's a stadium headliner, yet he's not really accepted by the country music establishment. They kind of call him alt country or Americana. A lot of the country stations won't play his material for whatever reason. He's a heck of a songwriter. That's Tyler Childers here on Cruising the Decades, one song per decade. And now we're up to the 2020s. So we'll wrap up this show with a 2026 new release by Mike D, formerly of the Beastie Boys. It was May of 2012 when Adam Yauch, aka MCA, passed away from the Beastie Boys after a battle with cancer. And 14 years later, Mike D re-enters with an album called Thank You. This is Mike D. This is What We Got on Cruising the Decade.

0: It's from Check Your Head. It's a Beastie Boys bonus track to wrap up Cruisin' the Decades. And we also had a new single from...
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6: Hey everybody, this is Dave Smith, host of Ozark Highlands Radio. Welcome to our show. This week we take another road trip to the Walnut Valley Festival in Winfield, Kansas, to hear the legendary bluegrass supergroup Special Consensus. Our producer Jeff Glover finds a recording of guitar picker Randall Hilton, and guest host Brooks Blevins continues his series recounting the history of the ill-fated Ozark Land Jamboree. All that this week on Ozark Highlands Radio. If you like bluegrass music, you're going to love this week's show. The Special Consensus, celebrating its 50th anniversary in 2025, is a bluegrass band that has achieved a contemporary sound with traditional roots in 5 decades of performing. The band's sound is grounded in a deep appreciation and understanding of bluegrass music, incorporating both the drive and harmonies of the traditional sound with the more contemporary sounds and repertoire of today. Here is Special Consensus playing on stage at Winfield, Kansas at the famous Walnut Valley Festival.

0: Well, all righty. Good morning, Winfield. Woo. Yay. The stalwarts are here. This is great. Thank you for coming out so early. I guess it's late for some of us, if you know what I mean. But anyway, we're happy to be here. We always love coming to Winfield. And unfortunately for us, we only have one more set left after this afternoon. But we've just had a great time, as always. And we're going to let you know who we are and just play some bluegrass music for you right here today. We're going to feature the guy over there. Yes, yes, yes. We're going to feature the guy on the mandolin over there. He's going to sing the title song to our 2023 release called Chicago Barn Dance. And we did that because 2020 was the 45-year anniversary of the formation of Special C in Chicago. And for about 40 of those years, people would say, well, you're from Chicago. You can't play bluegrass music. But there was a show. Maybe some of you remember the National Barn Dance or the WLS Barn Dance, maybe, right? And that started in 1926 in Chicago and went all the way up into the 1960s and featured all the great country artists of the time, Patsy Montana and Gene Autry, Roy Rogers, Lulu Bell and Scotty, Sons of the Pioneer, all kinds of stuff. But two brothers moved up from Kentucky and moved to Indiana to work in the refineries, and they would come and dance on Saturday night. And the Barn Dance was a radio show performed in front of a live audience, and it became so popular they had to move it downtown to the 8th Street Theater, and it just packed out. The two brothers who came up from Kentucky were dancers when they started on the show, and that would be Bill and Charlie Monroe. And then they became the Monroe Brothers singing, and of course, then throughout the 30s and 40s, Bill was creating the sounds of what we call bluegrass music today. So that's why all the songs on that recording were written by people from Chicago or who had lived Chicago or songs about Chicago. The title song was written by our great producer, Allison Brown, and Becky Buller, who's here, and Missy Raines. And we got the guy over there on the mandolin who's a fabulous mandolin player, singer of songs, and feller. He's originally from Kentucky, and he just moved back to Kentucky after playing bluegrass music in North Dakota for a while and in Minnesota for a while, and he lived in Nashville when he was playing. Started with us. He's back home again in Kentucky. That's Michael Pruitt on the mandolin over there.
1: Yeah, Michael!
2: Thank you. Thank you very much. I also got my start as a dancer on the radio. I said I had the face and the feet for it. This one's, as Greg said, this is about the Chicago Barn Dance called Chicago Barn Dance.

0: All righty, thank you. We're going to feature the guy over here on the guitar. I know many of you know him. He's been a mainstay of bluegrass music around these parts for a lot of years. We've known each other for a lot of years, but never in the same band at the same time together until about 3 years ago. But he's originally from West, by God, Virginia. And spent a lot of time down in Missouri. Played with the Bluegrass Missourians for a good number of years and on a bunch of their recordings. Moved to Colorado and played with Jeff Scroggins in Colorado. And then he joined Special C when COVID brought us all in to the house for about a year and a half. We weren't going anywhere. He moved back to Kansas, and we signed up. He signed up. We're really happy about that. He now lives in North Carolina, and he is the 2023 International Bluegrass Music Association Male Vocalist of the Year, right here in the flesh, Greg Blake.
1: Thank you, Greg. Thank you so much. Thank you, folks, as well. It's great to be here, Winfield. It's been a while. And I was trying to reminisce, trying to think of when the last time I was at Winfield. It's been about 25 years ago. This morning, there any Johnny Cash fans out here today? Oh, excellent. Good, good. We're going to do a Johnny Cash number for you right now. This is the very first train song that Johnny ever wrote, performed, and recorded. And as we know about Johnny's illustrious career, many train songs would follow this one. I still think this is the best one that he did. It's my favorite one anyway. We grassed it up a little bit. We hope you like our version of this Cash classic. It's one called Hey Porter. Sounds a little bit something like this right here.

0: The gentleman at the end of the line here has been running the band up and down the road since the year 1975, my friends. How about that? Woo! Man. Besides doing that, which was plenty to do, believe me, he's at it 24/7, keeping this thing rolling and hopping. Also extremely sought after educator privately and workshops and camps all over the place. You've probably seen him. So pretty much an authority on the five-string banjo in all phases. And also extremely hard worker behind the scenes to promote bluegrass music. The International Bluegrass Music Association is an organization that we all are part of, and every year there's a big convention that happens, actually next week. But Greg has been extremely active in that for years and years. He's served on numerous committees, has served on the board, has chaired the board, done everything he could possibly to promote bluegrass music, and puts his money where his mouth is. That is Mr. Greg Cahill on the five-string banjo from Oak Lawn, Illinois.
1: All right. Thank you. Well, we had a request, I think, from one of our volunteers,
2: Charlie.
1: Charlie, okay. He wanted to hear this one, and we have a lot of fun with this. We recorded this on our Rivers and Roads recording, and we're big John Hartford fans, right? And this was one of his favorite songs, tunes to play. We were very fortunate that, thanks to the good graces of his daughter, Katie, and our producer, Allison Brown, we got him to introduce this song verbally and to play the first fiddle solo on it. And we had fiddles blasting and twin banjos and just a whole great old time. And now the four of us are going to have just a great old time playing Squirrel Hunters for you.

This has been Bluegrass Supergroup Special Consensus. In this first set of the show, we heard a song first recorded in 1996 by the Bluegrass Cardinals, Mountain Girl, an original called the Chicago Barn Dance, Johnny Cash's 1954 hit Hey Porter, and we faded out with a traditional old-time fiddle tune, Squirrel Hunters. We'll be hearing lots more from Special Consensus, but after this short break, let's head down to the vault for a visit with my old friend, Jeff Glover. This is Ozark Highlands Radio.

0: Welcome back to Ozark Highlands Radio. It's that time of the show when I always like to go down to the vault and have a visit with Jeff Glover. Let's see what he's up to. Hey, Jeff.
1: Hello, Dave.
0: Well, how you doing?
1: Just another great day, man.
0: Well, that's great. I'm glad you're happy down here.
1: Yeah, I'm just having a ball down here.
0: You know, I was wondering the other day about a guy who used to come here from Nashville every now and again and perform, named Randall Hilton.
1: Oh, yeah.
0: I wonder if you got any Randall Hilton stuff here. He was a good picker and a good singer, too.
1: Just the other day. Here it is. Yeah, I knew I had something. This is a recording of Randall Hilton from 1991. Doing a song that I've never heard of before called Over the Counter Drugs.
0: I've never heard of that one either. I've got to hear that.
1: Oh, yeah, let's give her a listen.
0: Okay.

Neosporin, all of Mentholyptus, and X-Lax still can be useful. Accutrim.

0: Oh, what a great song.
1: Isn't that fun?
0: Man.
1: Must have taken a while to get all that down. There's a lot of work there. Yeah,
0: that's hilarious. I love songs like that.
1: Yeah, that's a fun one. Yeah. Yeah, that was Randall Hilton doing over-the-counter drugs in 1991.
0: I wonder where Randall is nowadays. Randall, if you're out there, give us a holler.
1: Yeah, give us a holler, man.
0: Thanks a lot, Jeff. I'll see you next week.
1: See you later, Dave.
0: Let's get back to more good bluegrass music from Special Consensus. We recorded this show last September live at the Walnut Valley Festival in Winfield, Kansas. The festival, now in its 53rd year, is held at the Winfield, Kansas Fairgrounds, where more than 30 musical acts perform on four separate stages, presenting over 200 hours of live music.

0: Thank you so much. That's up. That was a swirl, Hunter.
1: All righty. Well, the guy playing the upside down bass right now is right side up. Yeah, he didn't have a capo, so. What a fabulous bass player and singer he is. He grew up in St. Louis, Missouri area and went to bluegrass festivals as a kid all his young years with his granddad, and liked music so well he went to school, got degrees, taught in college, and he still teaches in college, actually. He teaches at the University of Missouri in St. Louis. But after he got the degrees and taught in college, he moved to Nashville for a little over 20 years and played every kind of music but bluegrass music there. He plays the jazz, you know, he's a jazz guy, knows all the off chords, just in the right place at the right time. I just been playing off notes. But anyway, he also plays salsa music and rock and roll and blues, and he plays it all, really. But when he goes on the road, he plays bluegrass music with us. He was going to do that for a little while. That was 11 years ago. He's on a bunch of our records and just a fabulous player and singer. He also teaches remotely at East Tennessee State University in Johnson City, Tennessee. And he's right here right now going to do some singing and picking for you. That would be Dan Eubanks right there on the bass. Woo!
2: Well, thank you. What we're going to do is a song by one of our alums that was one of the best songwriters that ran through this band, because we still have a lot of his stuff in our repertoire. But he sadly passed on last year, first of our number to do so. And we'd like to play this one and think about the great musician, singer, songwriter that was Ron Spears. And we'd like to do this one for him and for us and for all of us. So here we go. One called I'd Like to Wander Back to the Old Home.

0: Thank you very much.
1: Greg's picking up another banjo now, and we're going to do a tune from our brand new album. It did really well for us. It was the number one album in bluegrass in the Bluegrass Unlimited charts for several months. And there's a tip of the hat to our friends up north, up in Canada, Canadian singer-songwriters. And this is the second Gordon Lightfoot song that we put on the album. And not only was it a tip of the hat to one of the greatest Canadian singer-songwriters of all, Gordon Lightfoot, but it also seemed like back in the late 60s and early 70s that contemporary bluegrass bands were just chomping at the bits to see what Lightfoot was going to release next, because they would bring it over into bluegrass and introduce it to their bluegrass audiences and folk audiences. And this is kind of our attempt as well to keep that tradition alive, to reach over into contemporary popular music of other genres and bring it over into the bluegrass world. And we hope you like our version of this Gordon Lightfoot tune.
2: I'm gonna mention that this banjo is made by Deering Banjo Company, and it's a tip of the hat to John Hartford, actually. As many of you know, he was the pilot on the Julia Bell Swain paddle boat up and down the Ohio River, sometimes the Mississippi, in addition to being such a phenomenal songwriter, singer, dancer, banjo player, fiddle player. He went to art school, and he was a pencil sketch artist, and he also went to calligraphy. He studied calligraphy, so he had a beautiful handwriting. But this banjo has, when they decided to do this banjo, it's called the Julia Bell, and it's a tip of the hat to John Hartford by the Deering Banjo Company. You can see those folks inside. They're wonderful. You can see those folks inside. They're wonderful people and great banjos, and John always tuned his banjo really low.

More good stuff from Bluegrass Pioneers' Special Consensus. They began that set with Squirrel Hunters, following it with I'd Like to Wander Back to the Old Home, a song written by Gordon Lightfoot in 1972 called Brave Mountaineers, and finished up with one of the band's original songs, Darlin', Please Don't Leave Till the Morning. It's time for another break. When we come back, this week's guest host will present part two of the story of the Ozarkland Jamboree. 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

0: Welcome back to Ozark Highlands Radio. This week, writer and folklorist Dr. Brooks Blevins continues his story of an ill-fated Ozark television show. Here's Brooks.
1: It was a bold plan, no doubt about it, and in retrospect, a reckless one. Launching a country music TV show in a little town of a few hundred people, in a place that was an hour's drive from the nearest stoplight? Well, that's what happened in 1969 right here in the Ozarks. Let's go back in the hills to continue the story we started last time, the story of a TV show called The Ozark Land Jamboree. When we left off last time, musician, producer, and director Al Gannaway had come back home to Arkansas in the spring of 69 and announced plans for a massive theme park and filming studio called Ozark Land Incorporated to be located just off Highway 65, south of Harrison. Producers of popular TV shows like Lassie and Bonanza even came to Arkansas to check out the possibilities for going on the road. And it wasn't even that far-fetched, for within a few weeks, the cast and crew of the Beverly Hillbillies would descend on Silver Dollar City near Branson and film several scenes for upcoming episodes. But Lassie nor Little Joe ever stepped in front of a camera in the Ozarks. For whatever reason, the Ozark Land theme park never made it beyond the blueprint stage. After a press conference in Little Rock and a flurry of hopeful publicity in the city's daily newspapers, the dream of Ozark Land Incorporated died off stage. More than half a century later, it remains unclear just what happened to Gannaway's plans along Highway 65, but he clung to his dream and soon moved it to a different location in the Arkansas Ozarks. His new spot was in a brand new town, one of the privately owned retirement communities that sprang up in the Arkansas Ozarks in the 60s. This one was a little place in Izard County called Horseshoe Bend, about an hour's drive from Mountain View. Developed by brothers Bill and Dick Pratt, Horseshoe Bend was still in its infancy in 69. Only a few hundred people lived in the shiny new houses and mobile home park where cattle had roamed just a few years earlier. There was a golf course, a little shopping mall, some small man-made lakes, a riding stable, and an airport. By the time Al Gannaway arrived in Horseshoe Bend in the summer of 69, his blueprint was reduced in size, and by quite a bit. Visions of TV production still danced in his head, and he oversaw the building of a faux Western town set modeled on the Dodge City main street from the TV Western Gunsmoke. But his main focus had shifted to a syndicated country music TV show that he called The Ozark Land Jamboree. For the purpose of filming the show, he oversaw the hasty construction of a performance theater with a soundstage adjacent to the shopping mall. Presumably, the Pratt brothers footed the bill for both the Western town set and the theater. It was in this small theater, which still exists in modified form, that Al Gannaway produced, directed, and emceed Ozark Land Jamboree. If you're still racking your brain for that elusive memory of Ozark Land Jamboree, don't torture yourself. As I said, it was short-lived. It turns out the year 1969 was a busy year for debuting brand-new country music TV shows, and Gannaway's modest little shindig in the Ozarks just wasn't set up to compete with the other programs that came out that same year. But we'll finish that part of the story next time. There's not as much information as you'd expect for a TV show that started filming the very week that Neil Armstrong walked on the moon. That's not exactly ancient history, but this was a pretty stealthy production. The Country Music Hall of Fame and Museum in Nashville has a handful of old reels of the 30-minute episodes. Newspapers of the time provide some additional information, and a handful of the show's performers are still around to provide memories. So that's what we've got to go on. Last time, I mentioned Gannaway's role in making the legendary color films of Grand Ole Opry stars in the 50s. It appears that he had that earlier success in mind when he launched the Ozark Land Jamboree in Horseshoe Bend, Arkansas. The blueprint was very similar. A soundstage barn dance set and a fast-moving 30-minute show featuring square dancers, country singers, and a few pop tunes, and an occasional appearance by a gospel quartet. The two blueprints may have borne a strong resemblance to one another, but Ozark Land Jamboree was missing two things that made the old stars of the Grand Ole Opry show so special and memorable: novelty and stars. When the Stars of the Grand Ole Opry debuted in 1956, it was still a novel thing to see country musicians doing their thing on TV. That was no longer the case by 1969. The most glaring difference, of course, was that the Stars of the Grand Ole Opry in the 50s featured a slew of country legends at the peak of their popularity. Gannaway didn't have that in Horseshoe Bend, Arkansas. Next time, we'll wrap up this story with a peek behind the scenes of Ozark Land Jamboree. To send us out and wet our whistle, let's hear a little something that folks ain't heard in a long, long time. Here's a bit of the Ozark Land Jamboree theme song performed by the Ozark Land Singers, recorded in Horseshoe Bend, Arkansas back in 1969. This surviving copy of the show is at the Country Music Hall of Fame and Museum in Nashville.

for Al Gannaway's Ozark Land Jamboree, produced right here in Horseshoe Bend, Arkansas.

Thanks, Dr. Blevins. Let's get back to some more good bluegrass music from the band Special Consensus. These four talented musicians are Greg Cahill on banjo, Greg Blake playing guitar, Dan Eubanks on bass, and Brian McCarty on the mandolin. Let's start this set with a classic from the Statler Brothers.

0: All right. Well, we do like to fashion ourselves as a bluegrass band, so if we're going to be a bluegrass band, I guess we ought to play some music about the father of bluegrass. Matter of fact, this is a song. Actually has his name in it, written about him.
1: He had some quirky sayings that became epic, and everybody kind of still keeps those in mind and tells stories about that. But one of the things, when there was something that he didn't like, he would just say, well, that ain't no part of nothing. And somehow that little phrase ended up in this song written by some great friends of ours in Nashville. And it tells a story of kind of sort of his life as Bill Monroe. It's called Monroe's Doctrine.

Thank you kindly. Thank you kindly. Well, we're going to finish up with an old Stanley Brothers song for you, all right? And hope we get to see you later. I think we're over on stage two at about 1 o'clock this afternoon. And we've just had a wonderful time. I know you're in for just wonderful music today and tomorrow. And come back next year and the year after that and the year after that, all right? It's just great. And we thank all the volunteers who work so hard here with the staff. And it's just a wonderful big old family here. We're at specialc.com and has our tour schedule there and all the info about the band and the merchandise. And as Greg said, we'll be right over at the table there for a little bit after this set. And we look forward to seeing you somewhere down the Bluegrass Trail. All right, this one's called Branded Wherever I Go.

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1: Three more from the special consensus, recorded live at the Walnut Valley Festival in Winfield, Kansas. The boys played I'll Go to My Grave Loving You, an original song, Monroe's Doctrine, and closed out with a Roy Acuff song from 1941, Branded Wherever I Go. I hope you've enjoyed our show this week. Be sure and listen in next week for more good music. 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
5: Hey, it's Sunday at 1 o'clock. You have embarked inadvertently on a musical magic carpet ride of sound and sensations from the late 60s and beyond, the psychedelic sounds for your bedraggled inner hippie. To reanimate your vibrational grooviness. And I'm glad you showed up. Because it was kind of lonely here without you. Lights flashing, images before my eyes, people turn and finally try and realize some of the lyrics from this first number from a band originally from Portland, Oregon, Hunger. This is Colors.

From New Jersey, that's the band The Hallmarks from 1967. Looking Glass People here on the Magic Carpet Ride. Before that, Ain't It Hard by Gypsy Trips, a duo from clear back in 1965. This next one is from the British band Fairport Convention from their second album, 1968. And the track is called Tale in Hard Time.

0: from the album Sunshine Superman, 1966. That's Donovan with Season of the Witch, a song that has been covered by just about everybody. And we'll be right back with Animated Egg, Cream, The Free Spirits, and many more.
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0: The Bay Area group The Savage Resurrection was a very short-lived band. They formed in 1967, and by the time their first album came out in 68, they had pretty much broken up. This track is called Talking to You, and it has some really good fuzz guitar in it.

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That was Most Children Do from the band The Fallen Angels from Washington, D.C. Before that, The Animated Egg with Hard Times. That band was led by Jerry Cole on guitar, 1967. Now let's listen to Cream from Fall of 68 on the Magic Carpet Ride.

0: That's the Free Spirits, a jazz rock group that included Larry Coryell with I'm Gonna Be Free. Before that, Fall of 68, Cream with White Room. And when we come back, let's go to San Francisco.
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0: Okay, coming next are four tracks from San Francisco bands. The first is Country Weather, a band that played at all the famous ballrooms of the city, but never got a recording contract. They had just one five-song demo album in 1969, and this is from that. It's called Fly to New York.

0: from the album Surrealistic Pillow from 1967. That's the Jefferson Airplane, Jorma Kaukonen, the guitarist, with Embryonic Journey. And before that, the Steve Miller Band, Children of the Future, from their first album in 68. And before that, H.P. Lovecraft with Electro Lentato from their second album of 68. All San Francisco bands.
1: Hey there, wanderers and truth seekers. 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The protest, the poetry, the prophecy. 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
0: You're listening to The Magic Carpet Ride, your home for psychedelic and psychedelic-adjacent sounds from the golden age of the late 60s and beyond. This is from the band Stained Glass from San Jose. The album cover for their 1968 album, Crazy Horse Roads, was a bit controversial because it featured all three members of the band hanging by rope from a tree. This is from that album. It's called Doomsday.

0: 92.7 KOCF. That was You Know You're Only Dreaming from the band Hawkwind from 1971, their second album. That was inspired by a riff from a Steve Miller Band album. And before that, Pink Floyd was Set the Controls for the Heart of the Sun from the album Saucer Full of Secrets, 68. And that same year also brought us Stained Glass with Doomsday.
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0: Let's steer our magic carpet now to the 21st century to check out some more recent purveyors of psychedelia, like Penza Penza, an Estonian experimental lo-fi big band. At least that's how they describe themselves. This is from this year. It's called Carl Wilson's Morning Routine.

That Space Train with the band Spiral Drive on 92.7 KOCF. That's from 2021. And now let's listen to Kaza Sui from Denmark. This is from this year. It's called Moledo, here on the Magic Carpet Ride.

0: Casa Sui on the Magic Carpet Ride, your home for psychedelic and psychedelic adjacent sounds from the late 60s and beyond. We'll be right back with Bulldog Breed, The End, Jimi Hendrix, and more.
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0: The subject matter of this next song could only seem truly relevant, I think, in 1967. It's called Fuzzy Patterns from the band Tages from Sweden.

listening to 92.7 KOCFLP Fern Ridge Community Radio. That was the band Bulldog Breed with Reborn from 1970. My favorite line on that one is, "Could have cut my wrists with a beam of light." And before that, Under the Rainbow by the British band The End. They were produced by Rolling Stone Bill Wyman. Before that, Jimi Hendrix, 1971. With Room Full of Mirrors from the posthumous Rainbow Bridge album. Well, we have time for one more before we say goodbye. And we'll end with The Red Telephone with Love from the album Forever Changes.

The Red Telephone by Love on the Magic Carpet Ride. And I'm afraid the time has come where we must say goodbye, but we'll see you next week. Sundays at 1. We have barely scratched the surface of psychedelia. And the surface must be scratched. My name is Thomas Eagleton, and I can be reached at thomas.kocf@gmail.com. And until next time, remember to let your freak flag fly.

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Happy Sunday, friends. I'm Maya, and this is Movie Music, where I play the music chronologically as it appears in a film. Today's movie is the 2004 animated comedy Shrek 2, starring Mike Myers, Eddie Murphy, Cameron Diaz, and Antonio Banderas. You just heard Accidentally in Love by Counting Crows and Prince Charming by Harry Gregson Williams. Accidentally in Love plays during Shrek and Fiona's honeymoon montage. It was also nominated for 2 Grammys, including Best Original Song. Shrek 2 is the sequel to Shrek, and it's about Shrek, Fiona, and Donkey traveling to meet Fiona's parents, the King and Queen of Far, Far Away. Here's One by Harry Nilsson, played when Donkey is house-sitting for Shrek and Fiona while they're on their honeymoon.

0: That was Funky Town by Lips Inc., La Freak by Chic, and One by Harry Nilsson. It's time for me to take a quick break. I'll be back.
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0: 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Today, I'm playing the music from Shrek 2. This film was the highest-grossing film of 2004, the highest-grossing non-Disney animated film, and the first sequel ever to be nominated for an Oscar as Best Animated Feature. We're at the part of the film where Shrek and Fiona have arrived at Far Far Away, and Shrek is struggling to get along with his new in-laws. Here's the Fairy Godmother, sung by Jennifer Saunders, who performed all of her own singing in this movie.

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0: You just heard People Ain't No Good by Nick Cave and the Bad Seeds. Before that, Changes by Butterfly Boucher and David Bowie. Bowie had heard Butterfly Boucher's new version of Changes and was so impressed he provided backing vocals on it. I Need Some Sleep by The Eels, Little Drop of Poison by Tom Waits, and we started the segment off with Fairy Godmother Song by Jennifer Saunders. It's time again for another break. Stay tuned. With a flick of the wrist and just a flash,
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0: 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Fun fact, Rupert Everett voices the character of Prince Charming. Everett had auditioned for the role of Gaston in Beauty and the Beast, but lost out to Richard White. The feedback Everett got was that he didn't sound arrogant enough to be Gaston. He remembered that advice later when he read for Prince Charming, and it worked. He perfectly encapsulates that spoiled, bratty character. Here's Holding Out for a Hero, sung by Jennifer Saunders, played when the fairy godmother is trying to trick Fiona into falling in love with Prince Charming.
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0: You just heard As Lovers Go by Dashboard Confessional, You're So True by Joseph Arthur, All By Myself by Eric Carmen, Livin' La Vida Loca sung by Antonio Banderas and Eddie Murphy, and Holding Out for a Hero by Jennifer Saunders. 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
1: What is happening, folks? I'm sweating, I'm sweltering, I'm melting like the Wicked Witch of the West. It is hot today. And not only is it 3,000 degrees both inside and outside of my house, but today is a very, very special day because, first of all, it is a Sunday and it is 4 p.m. or just after. So you are listening to the Expressway to Your Skull. I'm Gene. You are there on the other side of this microphone through the audioscope. And today, folks, it is also the big feature show of the Donald Trump Freedom 250 birthday bash. UFC fight is today, brother. It starts at 5 p.m. And if you've been paying attention to the news, or, you know, you stand next to a radio at some point throughout your day, you've probably heard that there were a lot of musical artists who were invited to perform at the Freedom 250 brouhaha. And none of them, and when I say none of them, I mean none of them, were told what that actually was going to be. They were told, hey man, do you want to perform at this nonpartisan, now is the buzzword specifically used, this nonpartisan America's 250th birthday state fair? People went, cool, okay. And also, it's Donald Trump's UFC fight on the White House front lawn. Everyone went, whoa, wait a second. So, as the days went on, we saw more and more people drop out who said, I did not know what I was signing up for, or I didn't even know I was signed up for it. I never told them yes. And we got no after no after no after no. And I think we're down to like Vanilla Ice and the guy who did the Proud to Be an American song. Where am I going with this? Our feature today is artists that said no to the Donald Trump 250th birthday bash. Freedom 250, his 250th birthday, gang. He looks excellent for 249. We are starting off hot with The Time. If you are a long-time listener, and when I say long-time, I mean long-time listener to this show, you may recall this album, because I love it. What Time Is It? 1982 is what we're going to start off with. The Time? It's kind of like Prince's pet project, but he wasn't part of the band. I mean, he wasn't live. Of course, in studio, Prince still played 90% of the instruments, but this was fronted by Morris Day instead. And I love this album, folks. They had an album before this. That's not bad, but I think What Time Is It is where it is at. And as such, we are going to jump right into it. On this album, we have got Morris Day lead and backing vocals, tracks 1, 4, and 5. He's on the drums. Prince is backing vocals on all tracks except 6. Electric guitars, all tracks except 5. Synth, all tracks. Yamaha CP70 electric grand piano, tracks 4 through 6. Bass guitar, all tracks. Drums, track 3. Lin LM, tracks 2 and 6. Percussion, all tracks. Vanity, spoken vocals, track 4. Jesse Johnson, electric guitar and backing vocals, track 5. Susan Moonsey and Kim Upshur, backing vocals on track 1. We are going to jump right into it, folks. This is What Time Is It? 1982, The Time.

folks, this was 7779311. Before this, you heard Wild and Loose. More coming up after the break.

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2: 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We are jumping right back into What Time Is It? The Time, 1982.

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1: But all the girls will stare at me.
0: All the girls in this neighborhood already wear camisoles.
1: I know, but...
0: That's because it's cool. Now let's get them jeans off.
1: Okay, but I'm warning you.
0: Warning me about what? Man, this zipper's tight. Here, why don't you lay down?
1: That's what I'm trying to tell you.
0: Stop trying to tell me things and pull.
1: But...
0: Come on, pull.
1: I'm warning you.
0: Maris, sweet mother Jesus.
1: I told you.
0: Damn, baby. How'd you get all that in them jeans?
1: It wasn't easy.
0: Oh, that's right. Well, I think you'd be more comfortable in this.
1: I'm sure I would. I don't know.
0: Hurry up, Grace. The song's almost over.
1: My name's not Grace.
0: I know. Hurry up, Grace.
1: Man, these are weird. I guess the tag goes in the back.
0: Hurry up.
1: Okay. Okay, how do I look?
0: Almost as good as me. Now let's go. Hey, Maurice, what time is

From back to front, you just heard Gigolos Get Lonely to the Walk. And, of course, One Day I'm Gonna Be Somebody. We are not going to play the next track in this album. We are going to play another track from another artist that said, sorry, dog, I'm not performing at the White House. This one may ring a bell. It may not. Hopefully it does. I've went back and forth on playing an entire CNC Music Factory album this show. I still haven't even decided if I'm going to do it. We'll see what happens later on. I kind of feel like I might cause a riot if I do that, but we'll see what happens. This is Bang That Beat.

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4: We are going to finish off. What time is it? This isn't I Don't Want to Leave You. After this, we're going to jump right into the Commodores' fifth album. It is self-titled, just called The Commodores. It's another one you are going to recognize.

This was Funny Feelings. Before this, you heard Squeeze the Fruit. Before that, you heard the final track on What Time Is It? By The Time, 1982. I Don't Want to Leave You. This is The Commodores, 1977, we are listening to now. After this, heaven knows that a short little break.

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1: 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I am Gene, and if my sources, the people in my ear, the antenna in my head, giving me all the answers, are correct, I believe the Freedom 250 UFC fight is beginning right now. 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Or, if you're going to, you can have a little bit of fun at least. Put the TV on mute, crank the radio up. Maybe I'm losing all my listeners somehow. I doubt it. We are going to continue our counter-programming edition of UFC Freedom 250. Forget my feud with Bob FM. Donald Trump, you got nothing on me, Big Daddy. We are going to keep listening to The Commodores, 1977. On this album, we have got Lionel Richie, vocals, saxophones, and keyboards. Milan Williams, keyboards. Thomas McClary, vocals and lead guitar. Ronald LaPrade, vocals and bass. Walter Orange, vocals, drums, and percussion. And William King, vocals and trumpet. Let's jump right back into it, right